0: It is a two-ball, no-strike count to Keston Beavers, the right-handed batter. Righty-righty matchup with nobody out, nobody on for Overton, top of the first. The 2-0 pitch, fastball outer half of the plate is called a strike. And it's two balls and one strike here on the right-hander, Keston Beavers, who had just a fantastic football season this past year at Elm Creek. As 2-1, Osborne comes set, delivers the pitch. 2-1 breaking ball popped up, foul territory, behind home plate and out of play. It is two balls and two strikes. Mention what he did this year. He had over 1,000 rushing yards and 14 touchdowns on the ground for Elm Creek. Also had 253 yards and 3 receiving touchdowns for a pretty good Buffalo squad this past fall. 2-2 the count. Osborne with the delivery, fires in the pitch. A breaking ball was way up and in. It ended up breaking a little bit low and in shy, but not enough to catch the zone. And the count runs full here on the right-hander, Keston Beavers. 3 balls and 2 strikes. Overton up by 1. Here's the payoff pitch. 3-2 stays inside, and it is a full count walk to Keston Beavers, and he is on at first here in the first. Again, we know Keston Beavers can do on the base paths with how great of a runner he has been. And now he stands at first base. Here's Preston Beattie at the plate. Right-handed matchup as Beavers is taking on for second. Beattie pops it up, foul territory, first base side. Tracking back is Miles Hyde. He makes the catch, and Keston Beavers was standing at second. And so that's going to be a double play as Hyde goes and touches the bag. And now two gone here at the top of the first. And so Beavers just did not turn his head around in time to see that Miles Hyde had come and made that catch. And so that ends up being a double play. And so now two gone, and the base is empty. That was a much-needed play, I think, for pitcher Alec Osborne. Needed something like that to happen. His first pitch misses to Hayden Smith, who steps in. Heard Coach Oberg talk about him in our pregame show. He is from Pleasanton. Again, athletes from all over on this Overton Bandit squad this year. As a fastball is lined into right field, that's going to get down for a base hit as it just toes the line, throwing it into Smith. He gets it in quickly and holds Hayden Smith to a single. Second hit of the season for Hayden Smith.
1: First baseman Jackson Myers will step in.
0: And now two gone and a runner on first with Jackson Myers at the plate. Myers, the right-hander, stands in with two gone. 1-0 Overton, top of the first. Quinn Oberg led off the game with a single, stole second, and then on a throw that got into center field as there's a ground ball over to short. Arndt is on it, fumbles with it. Late throw onto first. It is high, gets over Miles Hyde. Jackson Myers will round first. He will not head to second, but going to third is Hayden Smith. And so an error over at shortstop. It's the second error of the inning. No run comes across, and so Cozad's still a chance to get out of it here in the top of the first.
1: Owen Bowers steps in.
0: So it's Myers at first, Smith at third, Owen Bowers at the plate with two gone in the top of the first. First pitch from Osborne as Myers is headed off for second base. No throw will come from Armagus. They will give Jackson Myers that easy stolen base. And Overton's being active on the base paths here in the first inning. One ball, no strikes. Here on the right-hander, Owen Bauer, the 1-0 pitch. Fastball skips in the dirt, but a nice block by Armagist behind the dish. And it's two balls and no strikes here on Owen Bauer. Bauer, who attends Lexington, he's a class of 2027 athlete, stands at 6 foot, still looking for his first hit of the season. Two balls and no strikes, the pitch from Osborne. Fastball stays upstairs. It is three balls and no strikes as Osborne loses his hat. Got that double play, but now trying to get out of it with just the one run to come across here in the top of the first. The 3-0 pitch, breaking ball low inside corner, is called a strike, and it's 3-1 on the right-hander Owen Bauer. Strikeout and three walks on the year. 3-1 the pitch from Osborne, fires in the fastball, low part of the zone, called a strike, and Osborne able to fight back in this count and make it full. Three balls and two strikes, two outs, top of the first, and runners at second and third. Four over ten, already one run across. Here's the payoff pitch from Osborne. Fires in the fastball. Low outside corner is called strike three. Beautifully placed fastball, and that will end things off in the top of the first. So it could have been worse for Cozad defensively there in the first. One run scores on two hits, two errors, and two left on base. We will head to the bottom of the first. Two up for Cozad. It is Arndt, Barber, and Osborne. After half an inning, Overton 1, Cozad coming up. 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
0: Bottom of the first, John Willis back with you on Cami Country. Overton was able to score one run in the top of the first thanks to Quinn Oberg's leadoff single, then a stolen base, and then an error on the throw got into center field, and Oberg was able to go all the way home. And then two runners were on the base paths in scoring position, but they were able to get out of it with a strike three called to end off the top of the first. Well, let's take a look at the Cozad lineup. It's brought to you by Pony Express Chevrolet and Buick in Gothenburg and Pony Express Ford of Minden. They will go this way. Matthew Arndt is leading off and at shortstop. Brayden Barber is batting second and in left field. Ashton Osborne is batting third and at second base. Chain Hoffmaster will bat cleanup. He is in center field defensively. Ethan Atchison will bat fifth. He is at third base with Ryder Armagist batting sixth and catching. Grayson Smith is batting seventh and at right field. Miles Zine is batting eighth and at first base. And Alec Osborne, the starting pitcher, is rounding out the nine for the Cozad Reds. So again, it is Arndt, Barber, Osborne, Hoffmaster, Atchison, Armagist, Smith, Ide, and Osborne. Defensively for Overton, it is Beavers in left, Oberg in center, Schreiner at right field, Beattie at third, McFarland at short, Bauer at second, Myers at first, and Smith is catching for the starting pitcher, Tripp Davenport, the 5'11 class of 2025 athlete from Overton. He has had a nice start to the season, a 5.44 ERA so far in two starts as his first pitch is popped up left side of the infield. Tracking back is the shortstop McFarland, and he jumps up and makes the catch to retire Matthew Arndt to lead off the bottom of the first. And so a nice, quick, efficient out for Tripp Davenport to lead off this bottom of the first. For Overton, they are in their kind of teal top uniforms with the white stripes. Always love a good pinstripe look. The purple lettering and the white outline. They've got the purple caps on and the white pants as the first pitch from Tripp Davenport. A fastball swung on a miss by Brayden Barber. Cozad is in their all white uniforms with the red lettering and then a red trim on the sleeves with the red caps on tonight. No balls, one strike. Here is the pitch from Davenport. A fastball swung on and missed. Some good velocity so far from that right arm from Tripp Davenport. And it's quickly 0-2. Barber, the left fielder, batting second here for Cozad after the quick out to start things off. The 0-2 swung on and missed. Went with the breaking ball that time and had Barber out a little bit ahead. And two quick outs here in the bottom of the first. Davenport has, again, had a couple of nice starts here to start off his 2026 campaign. His last outing coming June 5th against St. Paul, where he went four innings, allowed three earned runs, seven hits, three strikeouts, and three walks. His first pitch swung on and missed by Ashton Osborne. And so far, that's one thing he's been very good at early this season is pounding the strike zone. 13 strikeouts and just five walks, and make that 14 after his strikeout of Brayden Barber, the 0-1. Popped up right side out of play, and it's quickly 0-2, and he is pounding the strike zone here in the bottom of the first. Osborne is at second base defensively, the right-handed batter facing Tripp Davenport. Here is the 0-2 pitch from the right-hander, 0-2, fastball low and away, ball one. It's a good pitch, though, in that spot. See if you can get Cozad hitter to chase, especially with how much he's been throwing strikes here early on in the bottom of the first. Here's the 1-2 pitch from Davenport. Breaking ball. Low outside corner is called strike three, and that's back-to-back K's and a very efficient bottom of the first for Tripp Davenport. Three up, three down. Go the Reds. We head to the top of the second. Due up for Overton, it's McFarland, Davenport, and Schreiner. After one complete inning, it is Overton 1, Cozad 0. The second inning is just ahead as we bring you Legion Baseball tonight on Cami Country.
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0: But through one complete inning, ready for the top of the second here from Cozad. After one, it is Overton 1, Cozad 0. Overton was able to score their one run in the top of the first thanks to the leadoff single from Quinn Oberg. He stole second and then a throw trying to catch him ended up in center field, and he was able to go all the way home. And then in the bottom of the first, what an inning it was from Tripp Davenport on the mound. Three up, three down. He got the first batter, Matthew Arndt, on a quick pop out to short on the first pitch. And then back-to-back K's, one swinging and missing and one looking to end off the first. So now we're here in the top of the second. Grayson McFarland leading things off for the Bandits. As Alec Osborne gets ready for his second inning of work, his first pitch goes up and gets Grayson McFarland. He is hit by the pitch, and he will be on to lead off the top of the second. There were a couple pitches there in that first inning that were riding a little bit inside that were getting close to hitting some Overton hitters back in the first, and now Osborne plunks his first of the game. So here's Tripp Davenport, who now can help himself out on the mound, trying to add some more runs. The right-hander is taking off immediately as Grayson McFarland had got another incredible jump. No throw will happen from Armagus that time. It's the third stolen base already for Overton here tonight. And so now McFarland is in scoring position with the right-hander Tripp Davenport at the plate. Says now he will turn around and chase McFarland back to second. No throw that time from Alec Osborne, but he did chase McFarland back to second. Here's the pitch from Alec Osborne. Popped up. Foul territory behind the plate. Armagest will give it a look, but it will get out of play back near the concession stand. So now it is no balls and two strikes here on Tripp Davenport. With a runner at second, nobody gone, top of the second inning. Here's Alec Osborne, comes set just above the belt. Fires in the 0-2 pitch. Fastball popped up behind home plate, and it will get into the grandstand. Maybe it hit the top of the press box. Couldn't quite hear where it plunked down. So it'll be 0-2 once again here on the right-hander, Tripp Davenport. So far at the plate, he is 2 of 7 on the season with 2 runs scored, 2 strikeouts, and 3 walks. Here's the 0-2 from the right-hander Osborne. 0-2, breaking ball, low part of the zone, missed, and it skipped away from Armagest, and so advancing to third on the pass ball is Grayson McFarland, and he puts himself at third base with nobody out in the top of the second. Overton already up 1-0. Ball and 2 strikes. Here's the pitch from Osborne. Fastball poked foul out of play, first base side. And so another souvenir for a fan. But, of course, they like when you return them to the concession stand so that they can give them back to the teams. But the count is now a ball and 2 strikes. Runner at third is Grayson McFarland. Stole second and now reached third on a pass ball. With Tripp Davenport at the plate. 8-9-1 now due up after the leadoff 7 hitter was able to reach to lead off the second. The 1-2 pitch. That is a fair ball down the third baseline, a frozen rope on a left field shine, and it will score Grayson McFarland. It's an RBI single for Tripp Davenport, and it's 2-0 Overton here in the top of the second.

0: That is the first RBI for Tripp Davenport here on the season. And it's 2-0 Overton. Here's Shaden Schreiner, the nine hitter, who comes up with a runner at first. Nobody out in the top of the second. First pitch from Alec Osborne. Breaking ball popped up. Third base side. Foul territory. Giving it a look is Atchison. He's going to run out of room as it will land near the batting cages. Four Cozad at it. That's no balls. And one strike here on the right-hander, Shaden Schreiner. Schreiner stands at 5'7". He is a class of 2026 athlete, and he is from SEM. And the right-hander is in with Tripp Davenport leading away from first base. We'll see if they get him active on the base paths as there's a nice breaking ball swung on and missed, and it's no balls and two strikes here on the right-hander Schreiner. Shaden so far is 2 of 11. He does have an RBI, one run and two strikeouts on the young season. Here's the 0-2 from Alec Osborne. Comes set, is taking off for second is Tripp Davenport. Pitch misses low on the fastball, and then it skipped a little bit away from Armagist. Tripp Davenport got a good jump too, so he likely would have been in anyways. And he is now in scoring position at second base. 1-2, the count on the right-hander, Shaden Schreiner. Osborne gives a look at the runner at second. Now looks at home. Breaking ball swung on and missed, and that's a strikeout for Alec Osborne. One that he needed that time. That is the second strikeout for him so far through an inning and a third. So now the lineup card flips over. The left-handed batter, Quinn Oberg, is at the plate. We didn't get a lot of chance to talk about Quinn because he immediately got on with a single to lead off the top of the first. First pitch from Osborne. That is poked over second base side. Ashton Osborne is on. It has to make a quick throw over to first and just gets Oberg in time. Oberg was almost able to stretch that into a single, as that was a pretty routine ground ball, but Quinn Oberg was looking like Bobby Witt Jr. running down the first base line there. So now Tripp Davenport is at third base with two gone, as he was able to advance on the ground ball to the right side. And Keston Beavers at the plate trying to knock in another run here for the Bandits. First pitch, a fastball fouled over on the third base side right into the Cozad dugout. No balls and one strike. So again, Alec Osborne has a chance to kind of limit the damage after the leadoff hit by pitch and the RBI single, but now a strikeout, a ground out, and has a chance to get out of this, only giving up one run. Breaking ball is just going to miss low of the zone. And it's a ball and a strike here from Alec Osborne to Keston Beavers. Beavers walked in his first plate appearance, but then was stealing second on a pop fly that was caught on the first base side. It ended up getting doubled up as a breaking ball swung on and missed, and it's 1-2. And again, Alec Osborne trying to limit the damage here for the Reds in the top of the second. Osborne comes set, fires in the 1-2. Breaking ball just misses low and inside. And it's two balls and two strikes here on Keston Beavers. Beavers on the season is 1 of 9. Has 2 runs, 5 strikeouts, and 2 walks. Here's the 1-2 pitch. 1-2, ground ball left side. Deep in the hole for the shortstop, Arndt, and he's not going to be able to make the play as he fumbled with it for a bit. And going very quickly down the line was Keston Beavers. That'll not get a run, and it's 3-0. I'll give that an infield single because even if Arndt had been able to field that cleanly, I don't think he would have been able to throw out the speedy Keston Beavers. So that is the fourth hit for Overton tonight. Preston Beattie is now at the plate with two gone and a 3-0 lead for Overton. First pitch, a fastball, skips away from the catcher Armagus. It goes all the way back to the backstop, and so advancing to second base is Keston Beavers off the wild pitch. And it's one ball and no strikes to start out the right-hander Preston Beattie. Beattie so far is 0-for-1, popped out into foul ground to the first baseman Ide back in his first appearance in the first inning. It's now taking off for third base and not going to be in there as a throw from the pitcher Beavers will catch, or from the pitcher Osborne will catch Beavers. He jumped a little bit too early, and so Osborne was just able to spin towards his right, throw a strike over to third, and Atchison able to tag out Beavers. And so Keston Beavers is caught stealing to end off the top of the second. 2 runs on 2 hits for Overton in the top of the second. No errors, nobody left on base. Led to the bottom of the second, due up for Cozad, and it's Hoffmaster, Atchison, and Armagist. After an inning and a half, Overton leads Cozad 3-0. It's Legion Baseball tonight on Cami Country.
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0: Three to nothing, Overton leads Cozen as we resume action here in this Senior Legion baseball game. We're in the bottom of the second. It is 1-1. The count on Chayton Hoffmaster to lead off this bottom of the second. For Cozad, Overton was able to add a couple of runs in the top half of the inning, an RBI single for Tripp Davenport down the third baseline, and then an infield RBI single for Keston Beavers put Overton up by 3. Pitch just missed on the low outside corner from Tripp Davenport to Chayton Hoffmaster to lead off this bottom of the second. It is 2 balls and 1 strike. Davenport looks on, fires in the 2-1 pitch. Fastball low and away, ball 3. Davenport did a great job in the bottom half of the first, pounding the strike zone, and now Hoffmaster being a little bit more patient here to lead off this bottom of the second. Here's the 3-1 pitch from the right-hander. Breaking ball sent up in the air down the left field line. It is just foul. Just went maybe an inch to the left of that white chalk. And so now the count runs full, 3 balls and 2 strikes here on Chayton Hoffmaster. He stands at 6-1 as a class of 2026 athlete from Cozad. Really known for his track and field in his time with the Haymakers. Has a school record and placed 4th at state in the triple jump this past season. 3-2. Fastball low and away. Ball 4. And it is a leadoff walk in the bottom of the second here for the Cozad Reds.
8: Runner on first and nobody out for the third baseman.
0: So it's the first time now that Tripp Davenport is going to have to deal with runners on the base paths as Ethan Atchison is now at the plate. Atchison stands in with a runner at first, nobody gone, bottom of the second. First pitch here from Tripp Davenport, breaking ball, fouled back to the screen. It is 0 balls and 1 strike. Atchison on the season is 1-for-2. Has a strikeout. Again, just to really emphasize this point, this is only Cozad's third game of the summer. They didn't have their first game until June 10th. Is now taking off for second. His Hoffmaster fastball swung on and missed. He's going to be in there standing. A late throw from Smith. Really good jump from Chayton Hoffmaster, and he is into scoring position as he swipes second. Count is 1-2 strikes here on Ethan Atchison after the swing and miss at the high fastball. 1-2. Low inside. Just misses on another heater, and that's 2 balls and 2 strikes here on the right-hander, Ethan Atchison. With Hoffmaster standing at second, he has stolen a base after his leadoff walk. 2-2, again fouled back to the screen, and Atchison putting together a nice at-bat here. Stands at 5'10", as a class of 2027 athlete from Coast. Dealt with an injury during the football season, but kind of got healthy there for basketball. His pickoff back to second base, the throw gets into center field as Bauer couldn't quite glove it, and so now taking off for third base is Hoffmaster. He is in there. And that is the first error defensively for Overton. And so now Hoffmaster's at third base with nobody out in the bottom of the second. It's actually a good pickoff move. The throw had been on target, likely would have gotten Hoffmaster. But the throw is just a little bit off. It pulled Bauer a little bit too far into the bag, and then the ball ended up in center field. 2-2 the count. Breaking ball poked up in the air, second base side, and it'll get through into center field for a base hit. Hoffmaster scores, and Atchison has an RBI single, and they cut into the lead.
8: Back up the middle into center field, a run across for the Reds. Runner on
0: That was just a perfectly placed hit that time. Because the ball did not leave the infield on the hit, but it kind of was just perfectly in between McFarland and Bauer there at that 4-6 gap up the middle. And so it's now 3-1 Overton as first pitch misses low and away to Ryder Armagist. And it's one ball and no strikes. Atchison is at first. Nobody out, bottom of the second. Overton leading Cozad 3-1. Davenport comes set, fires in the pitch. It is in there for a strike. Nice low fastball, and it's one ball and one strike here on Ryder Armagist. Armagist is doing the catching tonight.

0: low and away, and it was a little bit too far low and away. It got away from Smith, and so advancing to second on the wild pitch is Ethan Atchison. And another runner in scoring position here for the Reds. So now the count, 2 balls, 2 strikes. Here's the pitch from Davenport. Fastball low in the zone, just misses. And so now the count will run full here on Ryder Armagist. Davenport comes set just above the belt, fires in the payoff pitch. 3-2 is going to be called strike three on a low breaking ball. It's the third strikeout for Tripp Davenport and a much needed strikeout for Overton as it keeps Atchison at second and gets the first out of the inning. So Creason Smith now will come to the plate with one gone in the bottom of the second. Tripp Davenport looks on. Righty-righty matchup. Here's the first pitch from Davenport. First pitch, nice pitch on the low outside corner is called a strike. It is 0-1. A little bit of a late break on that last pitch. Smith is at right field defensively. Here's the 0-1, is now taking off for third base as Ethan Atchison. The throw down from third is a great throw, and Smith will throw out Ethan Atchison, who is caught stealing. Just a strike down to third base, and very nice throw from Hayden Smith. Atchison is now out, and now suddenly two gone here in the bottom of the second for Cozad. The ball's 2 strikes. Here's the pitch from Tripp Davenport. 0-2. Breaking ball is called strike three over the heart of the plate. That's back-to-back K's. And so Tripp Davenport is able to limit the damage here in the bottom of the second. One run on one hit, one error. Nobody left on base at the bottom of the second for Cozad. We will head to the top of the third. Two up for Overton. It is Beattie, Smith, and Myers. After two complete innings, Overton leads Cozad 3-1. 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
0: We're through two complete innings, ready for the top of the third here from Cozad. Got a good game so far between the Bandits and the Reds. After two complete, it is 3-1. Overton leading Cozad. It is 3-4-5 due up for Overton here to start out this top of the third with Preston Beattie set to lead things off. And he actually came up to the plate back in the second, but then Keston Beavers got too good of a jump. He jumped too early before Alec Osborne had let go of the baseball. And so he was able to get thrown out there at third base was Beavers. And so now Beattie comes up for the second straight inning as there's a poke up the middle. It'll just get through the 4-6 gap. Arndt ended up getting a glove on it to deflect it and keep it on the infield, but that'll be a leadoff infield single for Preston Beattie. It was hit just soft enough that there was nothing that Cozad could do defensively. That was really Alec Osborne would have had to get that ball at the mound or nobody else was. So we'll give that a single to Preston Beattie. It's now Hayden Smith. We'll come up to the plate as they picked off over to first, but Beattie is back in there. Smith already has a single here tonight. As the first pitch now from Osborne, breaking ball up and in, ball one. 1-0 to start out Hayden Smith after the leadoff infield single from Preston Beattie.

0: Osborne gives a look at first, now comes set just above the belt. The 1-0, fastball, ground ball, left side, it is gloved by Arnt. He throws off his backside to second, but the throw made Ashton Osborne jump in the air at second base. They were trying to get the force out at second, so that'll be an infield single because that was an incredible glove save there at shortstop by Arnt. But just his throw, again, he was throwing off his backside, was just a little bit high for Ashton Osborne, so he couldn't keep his foot on the bag to get the force out of Preston Beatty. So now runners at first and second, nobody out in the third. First pitch misses up and in to the right-hander Jackson Myers. Myers stands in with runners at first and second, nobody out, a 3-1 lead for Overton. Osborne giving a long look at second before getting set here on the mound. As 1-0, fastball misses low and away, gets behind the catcher Armagist, and so both runners will advance a bag off the wild pitch. And runners at second and third with nobody out here in the top of the third. Overton threatening after Kozad was just able to plate their first run of the bowl game. Two balls, no strikes here on the right-hander Jackson Myers. Alec Osborne comes out. Here's the 2-0. Fastball under half of the plate, misses off, and it's three balls and no strikes. Myers reached on an error in his first plate appearance back in the first. Part of that one-run first inning for Overton. Here's the 3-0 pitch. Breaking ball poked up the middle, and it will get through into center field for a base hit. Beatty scores from third. Rounding second is Hayden Smith. The throw from the outfield and center from Hoffmaster gets away from Armagist, and so Jackson Myers is going to go all the way to second. He turns around second, and it's between second and third. He is just dancing right there, waiting for Armagist to make a play. He now throws to second. The throw is high, and Myers falls off the plate as he was diving back in, and he is tagged out by Chayden Hoffmaster, who came in from center field. And so, after all that craziness, it'll end up being a two RBI single for Jackson Myers, and then he is tagged out by the center fielder, Chayden Hoffmaster, after he was doing a little dancing with the stars between second and third base. But they were able to score two more runs, so it is now 5-1 Overton here in the top of the third. His first pitch misses, low and away to Owen Bauer. Bases are now empty, one gone, top of the third. Overton has scored. Here's the 2-2 pitch from Davenport. 2-2, fastball poked foul on the first base side of the backstop, and it is still two balls, two strikes. It is 8-9-1 due up for Kozad here in the bottom of the third. Here's the 2-2 once again from Davenport. Fastball is swung on and just fouled back. Looks like I just got a piece of the ball. Was curious if we'd see a drop third strike there or not, but I did just get a piece of the baseball. Some shadows are starting to creep up, mainly behind home plates. As the sun starts to make its way down, 2-2 breaking ball sent up foul and out of play. That one went into the parking lot, so cars watch out. Two balls, two strikes, the count. Here on the right-hander, Miles Zine leading off the bottom of the third with Kozad down by eight. Here's the 2-2 pitch from Davenport. Breaking ball, beautiful hang time on the curve. Dropped in there for a called strike. Kozad. That one started so high and then just dropped incredibly. And now one gone here in the third. Beautifully executed pitch. And Davenport's gone with the fastball a lot of tonight. And so when he's been able to mix in those breaking balls, it's frozen up Kozad hitters just a little bit. First pitch fastball to Alec Osborne is called a strike. Osborne, who started the game as the starting pitcher, but now has moved into the field after his 2 2/3 innings of work, fouls this next one back to the screen, and it's quickly 0-2. His final line did finish at giving up 9 runs on those 8 hits after Quinn Oberg was able to score. As here's the 0-2 from Davenport. Fastball outer half of the ball. Strike 3. It's now 6 strikeouts for Tripp Davenport.
1: Two up, two down for the Reds.
0: And a lot of them have been looking. Only one swing and a missed strike so far for Tripp Davenport. The rest have caught Kozad hitters looking. So the lineup card flips over now for Kozad. Matthew Arnt is at the plate. First pitch to him, fastball low. And it's one ball and no strikes. So far, Arnt is 0-for-1. He popped out to the shortstop

0: in his first appearance back in the first. As 1-0 swung on and missed. Nice fastball under half of the plates. Mark getting his second plate appearance here for Kozad in the bottom of the third. 1-1. Fastball low inside is called a strike. And it's a ball and two strikes here on Matthew Arndt. Davenport has put together a nice start so far here tonight. Here is the 1-2, 1-2. Line drive up in the air. One hopper to third. There's Beatty. Throws over to first, and the throw is going to be a little bit late as Matthew Arndt was sprinting down the first base line. He is in there with an infield single. And again, you couldn't have fielded that much better at third if you were Beatty. Got a nice big hop over at third base, made a strong throw to first, but that's just the quickness of Matthew Arndt. And when talking with Coach Smith, said that was one thing that they really liked about him is just how darn fast he is. Braden Barber now at the plate. They pick off back to first. Throw is a little bit high. Arndt was a little bit late sliding back in, but he was able to get back in safely. Braden Barber is at the plate. He is 0 for 1. Is the only player out of six who has struck out swinging here tonight against Davenport, as there is a pickoff back to first after the ball call. Not able to get Matthew Arndt. And the count is 1-1 and no strikes here on the right-hander, Braden Barber. Barber looking for his first hit of the season here in Kozad's third game of the season. Is taking off for second as Arndt swinging a miss on the pitch, and Arndt is in there sliding feet first. The throw a little bit late. It's a stolen base for Matthew Arndt, and he puts himself in scoring position with two outs here in the third. And Overton up by eight. That is his second stolen base of the season. 1-1 the count here on Barber. The pitch, fastball low inside, misses. It's 2-1. Here's the 1-1 fastball low outside corner. It's called a strike, and it's 1-2 here in the right-hander, Braden Barber. A lot of work to do here for Kozad, but could start trying to score this run here from second base. Trying to get a big hit with a runner scoring position. Arndt takes off for third. Ball is popped up behind home plate, and having room and making the catch just in front of the fence is Hayden Smith, who makes the catch, and that will end off things here in the bottom of the third. So for Kozad in the bottom of the third, no runs on one hit, no errors, one left on base. We will head to the top of the fourth. Due up for Overton, it is Beatty, Smith, and Myers. After three complete innings, Overton leads Kozad 9-1. 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
0: We are through three complete innings, ready for the top of the fourth here from Kozad. The Overton Bandits leading the Kozad Reds 9-1 here in this Senior Legion baseball game. It's been a dominant outing on the mound for Tripp Davenport so far. Through three innings, he has struck out six, only given up a pair of hits, and has been able to cruise so far. And it has helped as well that his offense has been able to provide some runs. They're up 9-1 here as we resume action here in the top of the fourth. It'll be Preston Beattie, who was the leadoff hitter back in the third inning, but with Overton batting around, he will get to lead off the top of the fourth here as well. So Beattie stands in against the right-hander Chayton Hoffmaster, who took over for Alec Osborne. His first pitch is a strike on Beattie. It is no balls and one strike. Hoffmaster started the game in center and then came in of relief of Osborne after he went 2 2/3, allowing 9 runs as second pitch of fastball pulls Matthew Arndt away from the plate, and it is 1-1. Beattie so far is 1-2, singled and scored in his last appearance back in the third. Here's the 1-1, breaking ball low inside corner, just misses, and it's 2-1 here on Preston Beattie. Beattie, an SCM athlete, was class of 2026, stands at 6-2, had a great basketball season this past year. His fastball outer half of the plate is called a strike, it's 2-2. He was all FKC second team for his efforts after averaging 14 points for the Mustangs this past season. 2-2, fastball, low inside corner, called strike three, and Chayton Hoffmaster has his first strikeout in relief of Alec Osborne. So one gone here in the top of the fourth.
9: Hayden Smith to step in.
0: Hayden Smith now at the plate. So far he is 2-2, has a couple of singles here tonight. His first pitch goes up, and it hit the bat of Hayden Smith. It is a... Or wait, did they just say it got away from the catcher, but Smith went around? Either way, it's a strike. As they referred over to first base, and they called a strike, but kind of looked like it got a piece of the bat, so if anything, would have thought it was a foul ball. Here's the 0-1 on Hayden Smith. 0-1 breaking ball, what goes over his head. He had to duck down, and it's 1-1. Smith singled in the first, singled in the third, scored the fifth run of the game for Overton. Here's the 1-1. Fastball low outside corner. Just misses a little bit low. And it's 2-1. Hoffmaster has added an arm sleeve to his right side, his pitching arm. Did not have that when he came in relief back in the third. His breaking ball stays up and in. 3-1 here on Hayden Smith. Smith, a multi-sport athlete with Pleasanton this past season, as here is the 3-1 from Hoffmaster. 3-1 low outside corner is called strike two. Hayden Smith had started to sprint down the first base line, but now has to slowly trot back. And it's now 3-2 here on Hayden Smith. Here's the payoff pitch from Hoffmaster. 3-2. Called strike three on a nice fastball low in the zone. Back-to-back K's for Chayton Hoffmaster. And two gone here in the top of the fourth with Jackson Myers coming to the plate.
9: Jackson Myers will come to bat.
0: Myers has reached base both times he has been up. Reached on an error and then a single his last time. First pitch, a breaking ball from Hoffmaster. Swung on and missed. And it's 0-1. Knocked in 2 runs with his single back in the third base. And then again, he was rounding first. He went to second, got past second, and then was dancing between second and third as he sends a fly ball into left field. Barber will go back and make the catch. And that is the third out and a quick 1-2-3 top of the fourth for Overton. We will head to the bottom of the fourth. Due up for Cozen. It is Osborne, Hoffmaster, and Atchison after 3.5 innings of play. Overton leads Cozen 9-1. 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
0: We are here in the bottom of the fourth. It was a quick 3-up, 3-down inning for Chayden Hoffmaster and Cozad in the top of the fourth, and now they'll look to start getting some runs across. His first pitch is fouled off by Ashton Osborne. It is 0-1. It is just after 8 here on KAMI Country, 1580 AM, 92.7 FM, 100.1 FM, if you're listening online tonight at KRVN.com. Glad to have you along for Senior Legion Baseball between the Overton Bandits and the Cozad Reds. 0-1 the count here to Ashton Osborne. The pitch from Tripp Davenport, a breaking ball swung on, sent into right field. It'll get down in front of the right fielder, and Schreiner got behind him a little bit, but he's able to get on the ball and hold Ashton Osborne to a single. That is the third hit for Cozad here tonight. And so now Cozad look to get a little bit of offense going, trailing by 8. Here at the bottom of the fourth. Jane Hoffmaster's at the plate. First pitch from Tripp Davenport. Fastball under half of the plate, just misses. It's 1 ball and no strikes. Here's the 1-0 from Davenport. Fastball misses low and away, and it's 2 balls and no strikes. Osborne got a little bit of a jump over at first base, but decided it wasn't good enough to take off for second. He ended up staying put at first. 2 balls, no strikes. Getting a big lead once again. 2-0 skips in the dirt. Gets a little bit away from Smith. Not enough for Ashton Osborne to advance. They did end up throwing it back to first to try to catch Ashton Osborne off the bag, but he was back in there sliding. But now the count, 3 balls and no strikes here on Chayden Hoffmaster after the leadoff batter was able to reach on the single. Is now taking off for second base as Ashton Osborne. The pitch misses, and he is in there sliding. It wouldn't have mattered because it was a walk, and so he will not be credited with a stolen base. That is just the second walk for Tripp Davenport. Now Ethan Atchison to the plate. Nobody gone, bottom of the fourth. Overton leading Cozad 9-1. But Cozad trying to put some things together here offensively in the bottom half of the inning. Tripp Davenport looks on, comes set just above the belt, fires in the first pitch. Fastball misses low to Ethan Atchison. Atchison has knocked in the lone run of the game so far for Cozad, had the RBI single back in the second inning to score Chayden Hoffmaster. Here's the 1-0. Fastball low again. Skipped a little bit in the dirt, but didn't get far away enough from Smith for either base runner to advance, so it's 2 balls and no strikes here on Ethan Atchison. Atchison, the right-hander, had his second hit of the season back in the second inning. As now pickoff back to second base. The throw a little bit high, so Bauer not able to get a tag down on Ashton Osborne, but keeping him honest as Osborne is really dancing off of second base here in this fourth inning. As now he takes off for third base, got a great jump, pitch is swung on and missed. No throw will come from Smith. And in there with a stolen base is Ashton Osborne. Hoffmaster stayed put at first base. Count is 2 balls and 1 strike. Here's the pitch from Davenport. Is now taking off for first base was, or for second base was Hoffmaster from first, but the pitch was fouled off on the third base side. So now 2 strikes here in this count to the right-hander, Ethan Atchison. Runners at the corners. Hoffmaster at first. Osborne is at third. Davenport comes set. Another big jump and a jump for Hoffmaster. He takes off for second. Atchison sends a fly ball into left field. Coming over his beavers towards his left, he makes the catch. Tagging from third is Osborne. He will score on the sacrifice fly. Pretty solid throw from Beavers, but it would have been tough to catch Osborne. So a sacrifice fly. Hoffmaster head back to first base after the ball was hit up in the air. And it's 9-2 Overton here in the bottom of the fourth.
9: Ryder Armagus to step to the plate.
0: And so Ethan Atchison has knocked in both runs for the Cozad Reds here tonight for his first couple of RBIs of the season. Ryder Armagist at the plate with Hoffmaster leading away from first. He takes off for second, but first pitch was fouled back to the screen. It is 0-1. Hoffmaster might be getting a little bit gassed over there at first base. He's taken off a couple of times and has had to make his way back, so we'll see if he's not as eager to steal this next time, maybe if he takes a pitch off here to catch his breath. 0-1 the count on Armagist. Here's the pitch from Tripp Davenport. Fastball low and inside, ball one. And it's 1-1 here on the right-hander, Ryder Armagist. Sacrifice Fly scored Ashton Osborne. The lead is now 7 here in the bottom of the fourth. Hoffmaster will take off for first. They throw it to first. Now back to second, and sliding in there safely was Hoffmaster as Bauer tried to apply the tag. Again, Davenport was able to read that well, and he threw to first after Hoffmaster took off, and then Myers was thrown down to second to try to catch Hoffmaster. Couldn't get in there. Now a fastball goes up and hits Reiner Armagist. And now runners at first and second for Kozak. First hit batter for Tripp Davenport tonight. And now a mound visit is going to come here for Overton with Tripp Davenport on the mound. Think they would take him out here. I think they're just bringing in the infield to talk strategy here. Again, Kozak's getting active on the base paths and kind of making some things happen. Talked with Coach Smith here headed into this game. Said they're trying to play a little bit of small ball, and that involves, you know, the bunting, the stealing of bases, and they've been very active and aggressive on the bases here tonight. We have seen that a lot, and so that is coming into play as both teams again looking for their first wins of the season tonight. So the meeting of the minds is over. And we will not have a pitching change. Tripp Davenport will stay in. Thought for a second, Beatty kind of kicked a little bit off the top of the rubber and thought he might be taking over, but then he departed. Let's Tripp Davenport stay on. So now here's Creason Smith with runners at first and second. One gone here in the bottom of the fourth, and Kozad trailing Overton 9-2. Davenport comes set, ready for the first pitch to Smith. Breaking ball, nice pitch, swung on and missed. And it's no balls and one strike here on the right-hander, Creason Smith. Davenport comes set once again. Pickoff back to second. The throw is high for the shortstop, McFarland. And so he was not able to get down and apply the tag on Chayden Hoffmaster. But that was a good pickoff move that time from Tripp Davenport. As here's the 0-1, went way behind Creason Smith, and Hoffmaster is able to slide into third base without a throw, and so Hoffmaster continuing to be active on the base pass. Another stolen base for him. He has stolen first and second. Armagist did not take off from first, so he is still at first, so runners at the corners. Breaking ball swung on, sent in the air, foul territory, first base side. Myers gives it a look and just can't track it down in foul territory near the bullpen. And so it will be more life here for Creason Smith at the plate. We're at the bottom of the fourth. Overton leads Kozad 9-2. Smith is at the plate with runners at the corners. It's a two-strike count here on the right-hander and Creason Smith. 1-2 is the count. Davenport comes set, delivers in the pitch, taking off for second is Reiner Armagist, and a called strike three, a nice fastball on the outer half of the zone. And so that will be it for Creason Smith as he strikes out. That is the seventh strikeout for Tripp Davenport. Armagist did get the stolen base, so he is at second, and so it is Armagist at second and Hoffmaster at third, and we are going to have a new hitter here for Kozak. Austin Fike is going to take the place of Miles Ide, and he will come and bat.
9: Austin Fike just stepped to the plate for the first time tonight for the Reds. Two away.
0: So far, Fike is 0-3 on the season. He steps in with two outs and runners at second and third. First pitch is a called strike here on the right-hander, Austin Fike, and it's 0-1. Cosette has plated just one here in the bottom of the fourth. They'd love for more as they try to come back. Here's the 0-1 from Davenport. Fastball misses off the plate, and it's one ball, one strike. Fike again, 0-3. He's a 5'9 class of 2028 athlete from Cozad. 1-1 here from Tripp Davenport. He comes set, fires in the pitch. 1-1, swung and a miss. Nice low inside fastball. And it's 1-2. Here on the right-hander, Fike getting his first at-bat of the evening. Ide had gone 0-1 with a strikeout looking back in the third inning, and so Fike taking his place. 1-2 the count. Here's the delivery from Trip Davenport. 1-2. Fastball is swung on and missed. Strikeout number 8 for Trip Davenport, and he leaves two runners in scoring position. One run does come across in the inning with one hit, no errors, two left on base for Kozan in the bottom of the fourth. We will head to the top of the fifth. Two up for Overton. It is Bauer, McFarland, and Davenport. After four complete innings, Overton leads Kozan 9-2. 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
0: We are through four complete, ready for the top of the fifth here from Cozen as the Reds are trailing the Overton Bandits 9-2. Overton scored one run in the first, two in the second, and then six in the third. And then Cozen was just able to add one of their own back in the bottom half of the fourth inning. Sacrifice fly off the bat of Ethan Atchison, who was knocked in both runs for Cozad. But it could have been more. They had runners at second and third with one out, but back-to-back K's for Trip Davenport got Overton out of that spot back in the fourth inning. First pitch now is just low from Chayden Hoffmaster to Owen Bauer to lead off this top half of the fifth inning. Bauer so far is 0-2, did reach on an error in his last plate appearance as fastball misses low and away, and it's two balls and no strikes. Hoffmaster came in relief back in the third inning, got the final out of the third, and then had a quick 1-2-3 inning in the fourth where he struck out two looking and got a fly out to end off any kind of offense for Overton. It was the first scoreless inning of the game. It's a nice breaking ball over the heart of the plate. It's called a strike. It's 2-1. Again, the right-hander, Owen Bauer. So Overton looking to add on to their lead. They're up 9-2 here in the top of the fifth. Here's the 2-1. Fastball stays upstairs, and it's three balls and one strike here on the right-hander Owen Bauer. Bauer did score a run after he reached on an error back in the third. As here's the 3-1 pitch from Hoffmaster. 3-1 fastball popped up and foul, out of play on the first base side. And he's able to work the count full. Three balls and two strikes here on the right-hander in Owen Bauer. Here's the payoff pitch from Chayden Hoffmaster. 3-2. Low outside corner on a fastball called strike three, and that's strikeout number three for Chayden Hoffmaster. All three have been strikeout looking here throughout his relief appearance, as he's now gone an inning and two-thirds. Here's the right-hander Grayson McFarland at the plate for Overton. The first pitch, a fastball misses low and away to him. It's 1-0. McFarland, one of those athletes from Lexington, a few different players from Lexington here on this Overton team. Lexington has a juniors team this year, not a seniors, and so some of those older players, such as Grayson McFarland, Owen Bauer, coming to play here for the Bandits. It's two balls and no strikes as the pitch was up and in on Grayson McFarland, who's all district in football this past season after being top running backs for the Minutemen. Here's the 2-0 pitch. Fastball up, and it's three balls and no strikes here on Grayson McFarland. Very recently selected in the West Nebraska All-Star football game that happened last week. A very nice senior season for Lexington. Here's the 3-0 pitch, fastball low and away, and it's a four-pitch walk to Grayson McFarland, who is on for the third time tonight. Reached on a hit-by pitch, an error, and now is on with a walk. First walk issued by Chayton Hoffmaster after had three strikeouts, all three of them looking, but that's the first walk he's issued. Tripp Davenport is now at the plate. Pickoff move over to first, trying to catch McFarland. It was a good throw, but McFarland is back in sliding. And now ready to deliver the first pitch here to Tripp Davenport. Has reached base both times, and an RBI single back in the second. Then was hit by a pitch and scored in the third as Grayson McFarland now taking off for second base. The throw from Arndt was a little bit high, but then going up, grabbing the ball was Osborne and tagged Grayson McFarland. He is caught stealing. What an acrobatic play by Osborne over at shortstop. And now two gone here in the fifth. Again, the throw was high, but he went up, got it, and kind of in midair was able to apply the tag to McFarland. As pitch misses, it's now two balls and no strikes here on Tripp Davenport. But a very nice play to get the second out of the inning for Cozad. Here's the 2-0 pitch from Hoffmaster. Nice pitch on the outer half of the plate, called a strike, and it's two balls and one strike here on the right-hander, and Tripp Davenport trying to get him out for the first time today. Here's the 2-1 pitch from Hoffmaster. Low fastball, swung on a missed, and it's two balls and two strikes. Hoffmaster been very good in relief here for Cozad. Here's the 2-2 delivery from the right-hander. 2-2 fastball low and outside. Skips in the dirt away from Arndt. And so the count runs three balls and two strikes here on Davenport. Here's the payoff pitch once again here from Chayton Hoffmaster, and the 3-2 stays away. That is back-to-back walks here for Chayton Hoffmaster, and so that makes that caught stealing even more important. We did have some defensive substitutions here for Cozad after Austin Fike had come in and hit. He is now at first base defensively for Cozad. As now stepping in is Shane Schreiner. With two gone and a runner on first for Overton, so far Schreiner is 0 for 2, has struck out twice. First pitch from Hoffmaster, fastball, low and away. Gets away from Arndt, but not enough to advance Tripp Davenport. And I think he's being run for over there, first base. Yes, that is Schreiner over there running for him at first. Here's the 1-0. Off the plate, misses, two balls and no strikes. Yeah, Colton Schreiner over there running at first base for Tripp Davenport, being that courtesy runner with Tripp Davenport on the mound. 2-0, breaking ball stays way up and in, kind of went over the head that time of Shane Schreiner. It's three balls and no strikes. Softmaster trying to find the zone here to get that final out here in the fifth. Here's the 3-0 pitch from Hoffmaster. 3-0, fastball low and away. It's a four-pitch walk, and that's three straight walks now for Shane Hoffmaster.
9: Second, top of the order, Quinn Oberg.
0: Now up comes Quinn Oberg. Big spot here. Cozad trying to keep this lead where it is, trying to pull off a comeback. And Matthew Arndt's going to come have a conversation with this pitcher, Chayton Hoffmaster, to try to settle things down here for Cozad in the top of the fifth. So very quick chat. Quickly back is Matthew Arndt. And now ready for the first pitch here to the left-handed bat of Quinn Oberg, who is 2 of 3. Has two RBIs, two runs scored, a single and a double. First pitch to him, ground ball right side over to second. And it goes off the glove of Bo Schneider, but then right into the glove of Ashton Osborne, who is covering it short. So not a conventional play, but that will do it for Overton. In the top of the fifth. Again, Bo Schneider had gone over and taking place at second base, fumbled with the ball, but then Ashton Osborne caught it right on the bag at second, and that does things for Overton in the top of the fifth. No runs, no hits, no errors, two left on base for the Bandits. We'll head to the bottom of the fifth. Two up for Cozad. It is Osborne, Arndt, and Barber. After 4.5 innings, Overton leads Cozad 9-2. 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
6: We're in the bottom of the fifth here from Cozad, where the Reds trail the Overton Bandits 9-2. It is Bo Schneider leading things off here offensively for Cozad in the bottom of the fifth as he is at a 1-1 count after a swing and a miss. Schneider had taken over at second base defensively and now is in the lineup hitting for the nine-hitter, who is Alec Osborne. 1-1 fastball low in the zone is called a strike, and it's 1-2. Here from Tripp Davenport to Bo Schneider leading off this fifth inning with Cozad down by 7. Here's the 1-2 pitch here from Davenport. 1-2. Called strike 3. Nice fastball low in the zone. And that is now 9 strikeouts for Tripp Davenport. He has put together just a fantastic evening of baseball. Shadows continuing to creep across, make a little bit of impact in left field and then the infield grass, but still a lot of sun as Matthew Arndt pops one up, foul territory, third base side. Chasing after it is the catcher, Hayden Smith. He deflected it up in the air. Tripp Davenport then almost caught it with his right hand, but it just fell into the grass, and so it'll be 0-1. That was almost an insane play, something that you would see a banana ball trying to get one of those trick plays, but just not able to be caught that time by Tripp Davenport. 0-1 here on the right-hander, Matthew Arndt with one gone in the bottom of the fifth, and Overton leading Cozad 9-2. Here's the 0-1 pitch from Davenport. Fastball is sent up in the air in the right field. It'll just flutter down in front of Schreiner. It is a single for Matthew Arndt.
7: Runner aboard, one away.
6: So now Cozad has had a hit in the last four innings. They just haven't been able to strand hits together. It's just been those singular hits in each of those innings. And so now the key, especially if Cozad would like to mount a comeback, is going to be, can they strand some of those hits together? First pitch here to the right-hander, Braden Barber, as now taking off for second base is Matthew Arndt. The throw is going to be pretty late as Matthew Arndt once again showing off his speed. That is a second stolen base for Matthew Arndt. And the count 1-0 to start out Braden Barber. Davenport gives a look back at second. 1-0 fastball low and inside, and it's 2-0. Barber struck out swinging in the first, popped out to the catcher back in the third. 2-0 pitch from Davenport, fastball low inside corners, called a strike. That's 2-1 here on Braden Barber. It's a leadoff strikeout to Bo Schneider, and then Matthew Arndt came to the plate, got the single and the stolen base. He is in scoring position. 2-1, ground ball, softly hit to the right side. Second baseman Bauer is on it. Late throw over to first is in time. Nice play over at second base by Bauer. He had to rush that throw to get the speedy Braden Barber. Arndt goes to third, and now two gone in the bottom of the fifth, and up comes the right-hander Ashton Osborne. So Osborne will come up with two outs and a runner at third, bottom of the fifth. Overton leading Cozad 9-2. Here's the first pitch from Tripp Davenport. Fastball sent up in the air into left field. Tracing back is Keston Beavers, and he will make the catch out in left field. So good contact that time from Ashton Osborne, but right place at the right time there for Keston Beaver. No runs on one hit, no errors, one left on base for Cozad in the bottom of the fifth. We will head to the top of the sixth. The two up for Overton, it is Beavers, Beattie,

0: and Smith. After five complete innings, the Overton Bandits lead the Cozad Reds 9-2. 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
3: We are through five complete innings, ready for the top of the sixth here from Cozad. The Overton Bandits leading Cozad 9-2 here in the Senior Legion baseball game. It is 2-3-4 duo for Overton here in the top half of the sixth inning as they look to add on to their already 7-run lead. Scored in the first three innings but have not scored since as Keston Beavers sends a ground ball down the third baseline. It'll hook foul before being gloved by Atchison, and it's no balls and one strike. So Keston Beavers leading things off. He is 1-for-2, had an RBI single back in the second and grounded out in his last appearance back in the third. He grounded out to short, and that was the out that ended off that 6-run inning there for Overton. Beavers was the ninth batter who came to the plate back in that big inning, and that's really been the big difference maker. Otherwise, take away those six-run inning and one-run ball game, but it's a game of hypotheticals right there. So it's no balls until the right-hander Keston Beavers leading off this top of the sixth. Jaden Hoffmaster still on the mound in his relief appearance. The 0-2 is fouled off on the third base side. We'll do the 0-2 again. So far, Jaden Hoffmaster in relief of Alec Osborne has gone 2 1/3. Given up no runs on no hits, does have three walks, but also three strikeouts. Here's the 0-2 from the right-hander. 0-2, fastball skips in the dirt, low and outside, and it is 1-2. Good pitch, though, on an 0-2. See if you can get Keston Beavers to chase, but a younger athlete, very disciplined, has Beavers been at the plate. Here's the 1-2. 1-2, fastball up and in is swung on and missed. Fourth strikeout for Jaden Hoffmaster in his relief appearance. And one gone here in the top of the sixth. And so the strikeouts starting to pile up for both sides here today. So Tripp Davenport on one side, he has 9, and now 4 strikeouts for Hoffmaster. His first pitch skips low and away from Preston Beattie, and it's 1-0. So far, Beattie is 1-3, singled and scored in his one hit back in the third, and then his last appearance was the first strikeout victim of Jaden Hoffmaster. As 1-0 misses low and away, it's 2-0. Beattie's first plate appearance was a pop-out to the first base side back in the first, 2-0. Straight fastball, swung and a missed, 2-1. Can Beattie, one of a few athletes from SEM, is part of some great football teams at the six-man level. 7 receiving touchdowns this past season for the Mustangs. 2-1 fastball up and inside, and it's 3-1 here on Preston Beattie. Here's the 3-1 pitch from Jaden Hoffmaster. 3-1, fastball low outside corner is going to be called a strike. And the count runs full. It is 3-2. And the right-hander, Preston Beattie. Hoffmaster looking to continue his very solid relief outing here tonight for Cozad. Here is the payoff pitch. 3-2. 3-2. Bouncing ball up the middle. It'll go to short. Ash and Osborne throw into first is in time for round number two here in the sixth. Got a nice big hop as he was coming into the second base side. I was able to make a strong throw over to Fike at first. And now 2 gone here in the sixth. Hayden Smith is at the plate now for Overton. Comes up with 2 gone and the base is empty here in the top of the sixth. First pitch from Jaden Hoffmaster. Fastball low outside corner is called a strike on Hayden Smith. Here is the 0-1 delivery from Hoffmaster. 0-1. Fastball misses well off the plate and it's 1-1. So far, Smith is 2-3. It's a couple of singles. A run scored, did strike out looking in his last appearance back in the fourth. Here's the 1-1, breaking ball up and in. 2-1. Smith was able to double his hit total tonight. He came in with just one hit through four games, but has 2 hits here tonight. As 2-1, fastball sent down the

0: first base line and foul. So the count evens up. And Hoffmaster looking for another efficient inning here in the sixth. Try to continue to give his offense a chance to try to put something together in the final couple of innings. Here's the 2-2 from Hoffmaster. 2-2 just got a piece of it on a nice pitch on the outer half of the plate. And Smith was just able to fight it off back to the backstop. To the 2-2 count once again. Overton has not scored since that six-run third inning. Hoffmaster has come in and dealt a nice relief outing as here's the 2-2 pitch. 2-2, low fastball, just misses. And the count will run full here on the right-hander Hayden Smith. Payoff pitch here from Hoffmaster. It's going to be called strike three on a fastball in the low inside half, and that is the fifth strikeout for Shane Hoffmaster, and it's his second three-up, three-down inning here tonight for Kozak. So Overton goes three-up, three-down in the top of the sixth. We'll head to the bottom of the sixth. The two-up for Kozak. It is Hoffmaster, Atchison, and Armagist. After 5.5, Overton leads Kozak 9-2. 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
0: Ready for the bottom of the sixth here from Cozad. It is 9-2, the Overton Bandits leading the Cozad Reds. Tripp Davenport has come on for Overton for his sixth inning of work. He has had five innings of beautiful baseball as Shane Hoffmaster sends a high fly ball into shallow left field. And it's going to drop as the center fielder, Oberg, cannot quite get in on it. And then the throw on the infield gets away from the first baseman, Myers. Hoffmaster is rounding third. He's going to come all the way to the plate, but then the throw from right is not in time. And Hoffmaster has a little league home run to lead off this sixth inning. So he blooped in a single, and then Oberg's throw into first base trying to catch Hoffmaster got away, and Hoffmaster was able to turn it into a little league homer. And so a good start to this bottom of the sixth for Cozad as they look to climb back in this one. It is now 9-3. His first pitch misses up to Ethan Atchison. It is one ball and no strikes. So an electric start to this bottom of the sixth inning. As here is the 1-0 from Davenport. 1-0. Nice pitch in the upper inside part of the zone. It's one ball and one strike here on Atchison. Atchison has had a productive day. He's 1-for-1 with two RBIs. Had a sack fly back in the fourth inning, as here's the 1-1 from Davenport. Breaking ball goes up, and it hits Ethan Atchison.
6: Ethan Atchison gets hit by a pitch. He'll
0: and so that is the second hit by pitch right here for Tripp Davenport, and now Cozad's got a little something brewing here in the bottom of the sixth. Trying to fight back in this one. Down now by six. Here's Atchison leading away from first, and Ryder Armagus, the batter, first pitch, fastball misses low. They now pick it back to first base, trying to catch Atchison, and then the throw got away. Smith, the throw was low. Myers couldn't get on it, and Atchison is into second base. He puts himself into scoring position. So the error puts Atchison to second base. 1-0 here on Ryder Armagist. He sends a fly ball into shallow right field, and it's going to bloop down for a base hit. Atchison sprinting for third. He will round third, and then he slides down. The throw came into second base, and in there sliding is Ryder Armagist. And so he's got a double, a little bloop single. Atchison ended up going back to third base. And with that action around third base, I think that distracted the Overton fielding unit just enough to kind of shake things up. Again, the throw went a little bit off of second base, and so Armagist was able to get into second base. As we have another pinch hitter here, as Tanner Barnes will come and take the place of Creason Smith. With nobody out, runners at second and third here in the bottom of the sixth, and Cozad down 9-3. First pitch to Tanner Barnes, fastball low and inside, misses. It is one ball and no strikes. So now can Cozad strand some hits together here in the sixth? 1-0, misses low. Two balls and no strikes here on Barnes. Barnes is 1-for-2 on the season with a strikeout. He's a class of 2029 athlete from Cozad. 2-0 pitch from Tripp Davenport. Called a strike on the inner half of the play. Nice breaking ball there from Tripp Davenport, and it's two balls and one strike. 9-3 Overton, bottom of the sixth. Cozad with a couple of runners in scoring position. Here's the 2-1 from Davenport. Breaking ball went up and in, and so Tanner Barnes tried to hold back on his swing, but he went just far enough for strike two. And it's two balls and two strikes here on Tanner Barnes. Here's the 2-2. Pass ball misses off. Three balls and two strikes here on the right-hander in Tanner Barnes. And so Davenport, after having a very easy first five innings, a little bit of trouble here. It's 3-2, fouled off. First base shine and out of play. And it is three balls and two strikes. We'll do it again here to Tanner Barnes. Here's the payoff pitch. 3-2. Fouled off again, and Barnes in this pinch hit opportunity, putting together quite an effort here against Tripp Davenport, who had went five innings of two-run ball headed into this bottom half of the sixth inning, but now runners at second and third and nobody out here in the bottom of the sixth. 3-2 pitch to Barnes. Popped up, out of play. Another foul ball. What an at-bat here from Tanner Barnes. Sometimes it's tough in these pinch hit situations to come in and get comfortable early, but Barnes is not showing any sign of off-the-bench coldness. 3-2. Pops up right side, and it will get out of play. Another foul ball here to Tanner Barnes. And if nothing else, Barnes is continuing to work up Tripp Davenport's pitch count. And so this might be a deal where Overton's going to have to go to the bullpen soon. As here's the 3-2 once again from Davenport. Barnes sends a ground ball right side. Bauer is on it at second. Makes a throw over to first. It is high, but going up and getting it is Myers. Steps on the base. It is a productive out as Atchison scores from third, and it's 9-4. And so Ryder Armagist moves to third, and out comes a mound visit here, and I think this is going to be it for Tripp Davenport, and if anything else, just more because of the pitch count, as that has been creeping up here in this at-bat to Tanner Barnes. And so they will bring the infield in. He isn't quite over 100 pitches yet. And so, but he's getting close. And so we'll see if they give him another batter here to try to get out of this. Again, the entire infield is in. I think mainly just talking strategy here, as I think they are, yep, they're going to leave Tripp Davenport in the game. And so he will stay in again. He's getting close. Waiting to see the exact number that he is at, but it will be Austin Fike who is at the plate. So he is at 98 pitches. So he's getting close to that limit. And so we'll see how many more batters he's able to go. Really just depends on how quickly he's able to get these batters. So Austin Fike is at the plate. Fike took the place of Miles Hyatt at first base, and he struck out swinging in his first appearance back in the fourth. Has an RBI opportunity with a runner at third. First pitch from Davenport. Nice fastball. Swung on and missed. No balls and one strike here on the right-hander, Austin Fike. Davenport trying to finish off the sixth. And again, the pitch count is working against him here, as time is going to be called by the home plate umpire before this pitch delivery to Austin Fike. The bottom three of the order have all been pinch hit for Tanner Barnes, Austin Fike, and Bo Schneider, all new batters. As 0-1, nice pitch on the low inside corner is called a strike. No balls and two strikes here on the right-hander, Austin Fike. Here is the delivery from the right-hander, Tripp Davenport, the 0-2. 0-2, low fastball, just misses a little bit low. So it's a ball and two strikes. Davenport has 9 strikeouts so far tonight, looking to get to coming to number 10. Here's the 1-2. 1-2, sent back foul to the screen. And we'll do the 1-2 pitch once again. This is already Tripp's longest outing of the season. His longest had been 5 innings against Ravenna back on May 26th. And he has gone 5 1/3 so far here tonight, trying to get that second out here in the 6th. Here's the 1-2 from Davenport. 1-2 popped up on the infield, going behind home plate is Smith. Smith trying to track it down, and he's got it as he falls to the ground and makes the catch. Another nice play by Hayden Smith behind the dish. And now two gone here in the bottom of the 6th. He's made a couple of nice plays at this catcher position here tonight.
6: Two away now for the Reds. Bo Schneider will step in.
0: And I don't think he would have gotten to that 110 pitch mark. And so Tripp Davenport is able to see another batter here in Bo Schneider as he's trying to get through 6 innings of work. First pitch, a fastball, 0 and away, 1-0. Schneider, 0-for-1 after taking over for Alec Osborne in the batting order. He struck out looking back in the 5th, the 1-0. Breaking ball near half the plate is called a strike, and it's 1-1 here on Bo Schneider. It is 9-4, Overton, bottom of the 6th. Cozad once trailed by 8. They've cut into this lead a little bit as breaking ball. Schneider sends it fouling out of play. And it's 1-2.
6: This one donated by Waypoint Bank.
0: Davenport trying to get through his 6th inning of baseball here tonight. The 1-2. Breaking ball. Beautiful pitch is called strike 3 for his 10th strikeout of the evening, and a masterful performance likely coming to an end there for Tripp Davenport with his 10th strikeout of the game. Cozad does cut into the lead. They score 2 runs on 2 hits with 1 error and 1 left on base. We will head to the final frame. Top of the 7th coming up. Due up for Overton. It is Myers, Bauer, and McFarland. After 6 innings of work, Overton leads Cozad 9-4. 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
0: We are through six complete, ready for the top of the seventh as the over

0: Boston Bandits lead the Cozad Reds of a score of 9-4. This is a game that Overton jumped out. They're up 9-1, but then Chayden Hoffmaster came in and pitched a beauty in relief to keep this game within striking distance for Cozad. Cozad has scored three runs since. It is 9-4. And now we enter the top of the seventh, and a new pitcher on the mound is Ethan Atchison, who will come over from third base. He is the new pitcher, again, with his first outing of the season. So a couple of defensive changes as well. Armagist is now over at second base. Bo Schneider goes to third base, and Hoffmaster will retake his spot out in center field. As first pitch from Jackson Myers is a fly ball into left field, trailing back, trying to make the catch, and diving over towards his left is Barber. He can't make the catch, and so strolling into second base is Jackson Myers, and he leads off the inning, reaching on an error.
1: Jackson Myers
0: Barber just couldn't quite track it down. Also to note, Tanner Barnes is at in right field now for Cozad. First pitch here misses upstairs to Owen Bauer. One ball and no strikes. Again, Ethan Atchison getting his first pitching opportunity of the season here for the Cozad Reds. Next pitch from him misses inside. It is two balls and no strikes. Atchison, who had been at third base defensively, comes to the mound. Cozad has made a lot of defensive changes here as the game has gone on. Here's the 2-0 pitch from Atchison. 2-0 stays up. Three balls and no strikes on the fastball. So Atchison trying to keep this game where it is at 5 before we get to the bottom half of the seventh, where Cozad will try to rally as fastball misses away. It's a 4-pitch walk. 2-0 and Bauer, and runners at first and second here for Overton to lead off the top of the seventh. It's now up to the plate is Grayson McFarland.
1: Grayson McFarland to step in.
0: McFarland, the Lexington Minutemen in his high school days, now steps up to the plate. Runners at first and second, nobody out. Top of the seventh, and Overton leading Cozad 9-4. They scored all 9 of their runs in the first 3 innings, 6 of them coming in the third. First pitch here from Ethan Atchison. First pitch, a fastball in the low outside corner, is called a strike, and it's 0-1. Sometimes those first pitch strikes can be all a pitcher needs to kind of get in a groove, and that's what Atchison is hoping can happen here. Atchison comes set at the letters, fires in the 0-1 pitch. Nice fastball, swung on and missed. Quickly, no balls and 2 strikes here on the right-hander, Grayson McFarland. McFarland has reached all 3 times he's been up. Hit by pitch, error, and a walk. He has scored twice as well. Atchison comes set. Here's the 0-2 pitch. 0-2 fastball just stays up, but it's a ball and 2 strikes. Here on the right-hander, Grayson McFarland. This is McFarland's first couple of at-bats of the season. He hadn't played in the first 4 games for the Bandits. But now coming in, making an impact today, the 1-2. Fastball swung on and missed, and a big strikeout for Ethan Atchison for his first. It keeps both runners where they are at first and second. And now one gone at the top of the seventh. So now Tripp Davenport will come to the plate. With one gone, runners at first and second here for Overton. Atchison comes set, his first pitch. Fastball, ground ball over on the first base side. Fike will field, step on the bag at first. He has no play to any other bag. And so two gone now in the seventh, and runners at second and third for Overton. And so now a big at-bat coming up here for Ethan Atchison and for Overton. Overton looking for a little bit more insurance headed into the bottom of the seventh, and Cozad looking to keep the lead where it is. Again, Cozad once trailed in this game 9-1, and now have cut the lead to 5. Atchison looks on, ready for the first pitch here to Shaden Schreiner, the 9-hitter. First pitch, fastball is in there for a strike. Schreiner went around as well, trying to check his swing, but couldn't quite hold back. 0 on the count. Atchison looks on, gets the sign from his catcher in Matthew Arndt. He's the second catcher to be used by Cozad tonight. 0-1, line drive into right field. Barnes going back, he can't get there. Scoring from third is Jackson Myers. Rounding third and scoring is Bauer. The ball from right field, still working on getting in, and Schreiner's going to go all the way to third, feet first, with a 2-run triple and some insurance runs for Overton.

0: will come in, two RBIs, and he'll stand on for the triple.
1: Big time hit for Shane Schreiner, his third hit of the season. A two-run triple. And it's 11-4 Overton here in the top of the seventh. And so they score their first runs since the third inning. And now the lineup card flips over with Quinn Oberg, who sends a line drive that just gets past the glove of Armagiston into right field for a base hit. Schreiner scores from third, and it's now 12-4 Overton in the top of the seventh. So back-to-back hits, and Quinn Oberg's had a big game. That's his third RBI of the night. And his third base hit of the night as well. So some big two-out hitting here for Overton. They're now up 12-4 in the top of the seventh. Keston Beavers is at the plate. First pitch from Ethan Atchison. He will turn to first and chase Quinn Oberg back, as Oberg has been active on the base paths here tonight. Not only is it the first couple of runs for Overton since the third, as first pitch misses away to Keston Beavers, it's also their first hits since the third inning. They had gone the fourth, fifth, and the sixth without recording a hit after Chayden Hoffmaster had come in, done a nice job on the mound. Here's the 1-0 from Ethan Atchison. Delivers the pitch. Quinn Oberg takes off for second. The throw from Arntz is a little bit high, but recovering is the shortstop, Ashton Osborne, but can't get the tag on in time for Quinn Oberg. Oberg is in with a stolen base. It's another stolen base for him, his second of the night. And it's now two balls and no strikes, the count to Keston Beavers. Beavers is 1-for-3, struck out swinging his last time back in the sixth. The 2-0 from Atchison. Oberg takes off for third. The throw down from Arntz is a beauty, and he is out. Bo Schneider able to apply the tag, and Quinn Oberg is caught stealing, and that will end off the top of the seventh. But Overton is able to add on to their lead. They score three runs on two hits, one error, and nobody left on base. We will head to the bottom of the seventh. Last chance here for Cozad. It is top of the order, two up for the Reds with Arntz, Barber, and Osborne. After 6.5 innings, the Overton Bandits lead the Cozad Reds 12-4. 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
1: Last chance here for Cozad as we enter the bottom of the seventh. Overton was able to play a couple more runs across in the top half of the inning, scoring three runs, all with two outs. It was a two-run triple for Shaden Schreiner, and then a Quinn Oberg had an RBI single to score Schreiner, and it is now 12-4 as we enter the bottom of the seventh. New pitcher on the mound for Overton to take the place of Tripp Davenport is Quinn Oberg. The left-hander comes in from center field and will look to get the final three outs here for Overton tonight, as the first pitch to the right-hander, Matthew Arntz, misses up and away, and it's ball one. What an outing, though, it was for Tripp Davenport tonight. He went six innings, allowing four runs on six hits with 10 strikeouts, two walks, and two hit batters. The 1-0 pitch to Matthew Arntz fouls it back to the screen, and it's 1-1. Quinn Oberg, this is his fourth appearance of the season, third in relief. He has an 18.20 ERA on 13 runs, 17 hits, 4 strikeouts, and 6 walks through 4 games. 1-1 popped up, shallow into center field. Bauer will come in from center. He will make the catch. One gone here in the bottom of the seventh. As they are looking for the final couple of outs here tonight. It's a good opportunity, I think, for Quinn Oberg. Obviously, the ERA looks pretty big here to start the season for him, but this is a good opportunity with a big lead to get the final three outs here against Cozen and get the first win of the season for the Overton Bandits. First pitch here to Braden Barber is a just misses. A little bit upstairs there from the left arm of Quinn Oberg. Oberg had his longest appearance back June 7th against Valentine as the 1-0 pitch from Oberg. 1-0 sent foul and out of play on the right field side, and it is 1-1. Oberg went three innings, allowed 8 runs on 10 hits with a strikeout and 3 walks. His other two outings were less than an inning and 2/3 in both, as there is a line drive over to short, one hopper for Davenport. Davenport throws over to first. It is in time and two gone. So Tripp Davenport, who just went 6 innings and struck out 10, makes a nice play at short, and now two gone in the seventh, and Cozad is down to their final out as the clock about to hit 9 here on Cami Country. 1580 AM, 92.7 FM, 100.1 FM if you're listening online at KRVN.com. Glad to have you along for Senior Legion Baseball as Cozad is down to their final out tonight, down 12-4. The first pitch to Ashton Osborne misses up and away, 1-0. Osborne so far is 1-for-3, flew out to left field in his last appearance back in the fifth. Here's the 1-0 pitch. Fastball popped up foul territory, and it will get down foul in front of the Overton dugout. 1-1. 1-1 on Ashton Osborne. We are fully in shade now as the sun has continued to go down. Some cloud cover just taken over here in the seventh as well. Here's the 1-1 pitch from Quinn Oberg. 1-1, fastball skips in the dirt. It's now 2-1. Here on the right-hander, Ashton Osborne. Osborne's one hit came back in the fourth where he singled and scored. Flew out to left in his last appearance in the fifth. The 2-1 pitch from Oberg. 2-1, there is a line drive foul down the first baseline, and now Cozad is down to their final strike. 2-2 on the right-hander, Ashton Osborne. With two gone in the seventh, Overton leading Cozad 12-4. Here is the 2-2 pitch from Quinn Oberg. 2-2 breaking ball popped up. Shallow right center field. The Bermuda Triangle coming in and from right field making the catch is Schreiner. And that will end things off here in the bottom of the seventh as the Overton Bandits get their first win of the season. Right at 9 o'clock. Downing the Cozad Reds 12-4. Give credit to Cozad. This was a game that looked like it could have gotten out of hand as Overton was up 9-1, but then Shane Hoffmaster was able to come in, kind of settle things down for Cozad. They cut the lead at 1-5, but then 3 insurance runs in the top of the seventh helped ensure the win here tonight for Overton. And so Overton now 1-4. Cozad falls to 0-3. On the young season. 12-4, the final score here from Cozad. We will step aside. Our post game from Cozad is just ahead as you're listening to Legion Baseball tonight on Cami Country.
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1: John Willis back with you here on Cami Country. Glad to have you along tonight for Legion Baseball as the Overton Bandits defeat the Cozad Reds 12-4 here in our senior game tonight. Our post-game show brought to you by Flatwater Bank in Gothenburg. This is a game in which Overton got off to a nice lead. They scored a run in the first inning. Then they scored two in the second inning off an RBI hit from Keston Beavers and from Tripp Davenport. They were up 3-0. Cozad did cut into the lead, scoring one off the RBI single by Ethan Atchison. But then the big inning for Overton was in the third. They scored six runs on four hits, a two RBI single for Jackson Myers, a two RBI double for Quinn Oberg. And it looked like at that point that, you know, Overton was going to run away with this one here tonight, but Cozad continued to fight back. Chain Hoffmaster came in, gave 3 1/3 innings of no-run baseball, and Cozad started to chip at the lead. They scored a run in the fourth off a sack fly from Atchison. They scored two runs in the sixth thanks to a ground-out RBI and another run that came across back in the sixth, and so they were able to come in. And then top of the seventh, though, a two-run triple from Shane Schreiner, and then the RBI single from Quinn Oberg helped seal this one tonight for Overton as they win it by a final score of 12-4. Take a look at the final numbers in this one for Overton. Getting the win is Tripp Davenport, and man, was he awesome. Six innings, four runs, six hits, 10 strikeouts, two walks, and two hit batters. And then Quinn Oberg pitched an inning. No runs, no hits, no strikeouts, no walks in the bottom half of the inning to shut things down. On the other side for Overton, taking the loss tonight is Alec Osborne. He went 2 2/3, allowing 9 runs on 8 hits, 3 strikeouts, 1 walk, and 2 hit batters. Chain Hoffmaster came in and pitched a beauty in relief. He went 3 1/3, giving up no runs on no hits, 5 strikeouts, 3 walks, and no hit batters. And then Ethan Atchison came in the 7th, went an inning, allowed 3 runs on 2 hits with a strikeout and a walk. Taking a look at the final hitting numbers here in this one, Quinn Oberg tonight had a nice night at his leadoff spot. Went 3-4-5, had 3 RBIs and 2 runs scored here tonight. Keston Beavers went 1-for-3. He had an RBI single. Preston Beattie had a run and a single. Hayden Smith went 2-for-4 with 2 singles and a run scored. Jackson Myers had a 2 RBI single, and he finished 1-for-4 with a run scored here in this one. And then Tripp Davenport had a pretty decent day at the plate as well. He went 1-for-2 with an RBI single, a run scored, a couple of free bases as well. Also, Shane Schreiner had that big two-run triple in the seventh. For Cozad, hitting-wise, Matthew Arndt had a nice day at the leadoff spot. He was 2-for-4 with a couple of singles and a couple of stolen bases. Chain Hoffmaster scored a couple of runs and had a Little League home run. Ethan Atchison was very good today. He was 1-for-1 with with 2 RBIs, had a single, a sacrifice fly, and scored a run here tonight. Tanner Barnes, who came in relief in the sixth, he had a ground-out RBI. And that was the offense here in this one. Post-game show tonight brought to you by Flatwater Bank in Gothenburg as Overton wins it, final score of 12-4. We will take one final break. When we come back, we will announce our player of the game and wrap things up from Cozad right after this as you are listening to Legion Baseball on Cami Country.
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1: 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It is time to announce our player of the game. 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I feel like I'm always choosing pitchers, but it's hard not to because we've seen some really great pitching outings, and so I'm going to give our player of the game to Tripp Davenport. He went six innings, allowed four runs on six hits, 10 strikeouts with two walks and two hit batters. A masterful performance for Tripp Davenport tonight. Had a pretty decent day at the plate as well. Did have that RBI single, reached three times and scored two runs. And so Tripp Davenport is our player of the game, which is brought to you by Cozad Community Health Systems, caring for you and your family. Before I let you go, I'll let you know our upcoming Legion Baseball broadcast schedule, as our next Legion Baseball broadcast is coming up on Friday as the Gothenburg Juniors are hosting Minden. We will bring you that game right here on Cami Country. I'll have the call for you with pregame beginning at 6:50. Again, that'll just about wrap up our post-game show tonight, which is brought to you by Flatwater Bank in Gothenburg as Overton defeats Cozad, final score of 12-4. For our studio producer, Mario Crispin, who did a great job as always, this is John Willis saying so long from Cozad. You've been listening to Legion Baseball on Cami Country.
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12: Lows dip down to about 57 tonight under partly cloudy skies with a slight chance of rain showers. Northerly winds 8 to 15 miles an hour. Partly cloudy again tomorrow. Slight chance of rain showers, 82. Mainly clear skies tomorrow night. Lows level off around 54. From the Cami Weather Center, I'm Derek Height. Currently 71.
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About that time, my wife walked out, and I could see in her eyes that she had her doubts. 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
6: Mainly cloudy skies tonight with a slight chance of rain showers. Lows around 57, winds out of the north 5 to 10 miles an hour. Slight chance of rain showers tomorrow, highs around 82, partly cloudy skies. Mainly clear skies tomorrow night, lows around 54. From the CAMI Weather Center, I'm Derek Hyde. Right now, 69.
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He said, it's a long walk to Nashville, would you like to ride, son? 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And them sad old songs coming out of them speakers was solid country gold. 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

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He said, "This is where you get off, boy, 'cause I'm going back to Alabama." 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The

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3: Mainly cloudy skies tonight with a slight chance of rain showers. Lows around 57. Winds out of the north, 5 to 10 miles an hour. Slight chance of rain showers tomorrow. Highs around 82. Partly cloudy skies. Mainly clear skies tomorrow night. Lows around 54. From the CAMI Weather Center, I'm Derek Hyde. Right now, 69.
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12: Mainly cloudy skies tonight with a slight chance of rain showers. Lows around 57. Winds out of the north, 5 to 10 miles an hour. Slight chance of rain showers tomorrow. Highs around 82. Partly cloudy skies. Mainly clear skies tomorrow night. Lows around 54. From the CAMI Weather Center, I'm Derek Height. Right now, 67.
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11: Mainly cloudy skies tonight with a slight chance of rain showers. Lows around 57. Winds out of the north, 5 to 10 miles an hour. Slight chance of rain showers tomorrow. Highs around 82. Partly cloudy skies. Mainly clear skies tomorrow night. Lows around 54. From the CAMI Weather Center, I'm Derek Hite. Currently 69.
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9: Mainly cloudy skies expected overnight with a slight chance of rain showers. Lows level off around 57. Winds out of the north, 5 to 10 miles an hour. Sunshine mixed with clouds at times Thursday. Slight chance of rain showers. Daytime highs approaching 82. From the CAMI Weather Center, I'm Derek Height. Currently 69.
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0: cloudy skies overnight with a slight chance of thunderstorms. Lows dip down to about 58, winds out of the north 5 to 10 miles an hour. Slight chance of rain showers Thursday, high of 81, a blend of clouds and sun. Lows around 54 Thursday night. From the CAMI Weather Center, I'm Derek Hite. Right now, 66.
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0: cloudy skies overnight with a slight chance of thunderstorms. Lows dip down to about 58, winds out of the north 5 to 10 miles an hour. Slight chance of rain showers Thursday, high of 81, a blend of clouds and sun. Lows around 54 Thursday night. From the CAMI Weather Center, I'm Derek Hyde. Currently 64.
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You know the heart of country music still beats in Luke the Drifter. 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
3: Partly cloudy today with a slight chance for showers. Highs level off around 81. Northwesterly winds 5 to 10 miles an hour. Tonight, lows around 56. Slight chance of thunderstorms tomorrow. Highs level off around 81. Sunshine mixed with clouds at times. From the Cammy Weather Center, I'm Derek Height. Right now, 63.
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2: Partly cloudy today with a slight chance for showers. Highs level off around 81. Northwesterly winds 5 to 10 miles an hour. Tonight, lows around 56. Slight chance of thunderstorms tomorrow. Highs level off around 81. Sunshine mixed with clouds at times. From the Cami Weather Center, I'm Derek Hite. Right now, it's 61 degrees.
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0: chance of rain showers today. Otherwise, partly cloudy skies. Highs around 81. Winds out of the northwest, 5 to 10 miles per hour. Mainly clear tonight. Lows around 56. Slight chance of thunderstorms tomorrow. Highs level off around 81. Partly cloudy skies. From the CAMI Weather Center, I'm meteorologist Jennifer Wojcicki. Right now, 61.
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9: Slight chance of rain showers today, otherwise partly cloudy skies. Highs around 81, winds out of the northwest, 5 to 10 miles per hour. Mainly clear tonight, lows around 56. Slight chance of thunderstorms tomorrow, highs level off around 81, partly cloudy skies. From the Cami Weather Center, I'm meteorologist Jennifer Wojcicki. Currently 59.
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9: Slight chance of rain showers today, otherwise partly cloudy skies. Highs around 81, winds out of the northwest, 5 to 10 miles per hour. Mainly clear tonight, lows around 56. Slight chance of thunderstorms tomorrow, highs level off around 81, partly cloudy skies. From the CAMI Weather Center, I'm meteorologist Jennifer Wojcicki. Currently, it's 61 degrees.
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0: Country's all-time hits. Kimmy Country, good Thursday morning. I'm Paul Perkins. Thank you for joining us for Breakfast with the Legends. Going to get your day started with Mark Chestnut, Steve Earle, and Doug Stone.
1: The devil went down to Georgia. He was looking for a soul to steal. He was in a bind because he was way behind and he was willing to make a deal. When he came across this young man sawing on a fiddle and playing it hot, and the devil jumped up on a hickory stump and said, "Boy, let me tell you what. I guess you didn't know it, but I'm a fiddle player too. And if you'd care to take a dare, I'll make a bet with you. Now you play pretty good fiddle, boy, but give the devil his due. I bet a fiddle of gold against your soul, 'cause I think I'm better than you."

the devil bowed his head because he knew that he'd been beat. 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Johnny said, "Devil, just come on back if you ever want to try again. 'Cause I told you once, you son of a gun,

Chevy Country giving away three big prizes, including a Chevy Silverado. Your chance to register to win tomorrow evening at the Overton Rodeo, 6:30 until 8:30. We'll be in Cambridge for Medicine Creek Days. In the parade Saturday morning at 10:30, registrations until 1. Wrapping up the Saturday in Ravenna at the NMR Demo Derby, 5 until 7.

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1: With the latest in ag information on the Rural Radio Network, good morning. 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The row crop markets rallied on Wednesday with the soybean market holding to marginal gains despite the bearish influence from the products markets. Additionally, USDA announced a flash sale of soybeans to an unknown buyer that is believed to be China. Soybean market has finished higher in three consecutive sessions. Wheat traders bought the market due to heat concerns in Europe and signals of China's interest in some U.S. wheat. Also yesterday, the Federal Reserve voted to hold interest rates steady in an almost universally expected move. With the CME Group, ag markets closed on Friday because of the holiday. Traders will position today for the long weekend ahead. Of course, we get the export sales report this morning. Also out this morning is the June cattle on feed report. That'll come out rains this morning. We are mixed this morning. July corn 2.25 down to 418.75. December down 2.25 at 446.5. July soybeans 7.75 down at 1124.25. And November is down 6.75 at 1142.5. July bean oil is down 102. July soybean meal is down 160 a ton. July Kansas City wheat is 2.25 higher, 654.75. September is up 2 cents, 661.75. Livestock futures yesterday on the mercantile were mixed as well. August live cattle 35 down at 248.85. August feeder cattle up 55, 367.42. August lean hogs were 145 higher at 96.50. Class 3 milk futures July 17 down 16.18. 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
11: Slight chance of rain showers today, otherwise partly cloudy skies. Highs around 81, winds out of the northwest, 5 to 10 miles per hour. Mainly clear tonight, lows around 56. Slight chance of thunderstorms tomorrow, highs level off around 81, partly cloudy skies. From the Cami Weather Center, I'm meteorologist Jennifer Wojcicki. Currently, it's 61 degrees.
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1: His eyes are cold and restless.

Kimmy Country. I'm Paul Perkins. Just ahead for more of your Breakfast with the Legends, Tracy Lawrence, John Conley, and Mo Bandy. Getting the party started now. Johnny Lee.

Kimmy Country and the Original Country Gold with Roddy Yates this weekend show. 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
13: For KRVN News, I'm Bob Brogan. The Nebraska State Patrol is ready to add a new class of troopers. The 73rd Basic Recruit Class of the Nebraska State Patrol will graduate during a ceremony at the state capitol today. The ceremony will be held at 10 a.m. in the rotunda of the capitol. Remarks will be provided by Governor Jim Pillen, Attorney General Mike Hilgers, and Colonel Brian Waugh, Superintendent of the Nebraska State Patrol. The recruits will receive their badges and take the oath of office, which will be administered by Secretary of State Bob Evnen. Following graduation, the new troopers will continue their training in field, paired with veteran troopers for several months during the field training process. Governor Jim Pillen, in partnership with the Nebraska Department of Transportation and the Nebraska Department of Agriculture, is launching the Nebraska Wildfire Hay Recovery Program as part of ongoing efforts to support ranchers impacted by historic wildfires in western Nebraska. The wildfires have destroyed grazing pastures, winter feed supplies, fencing, and other agricultural infrastructure. This program will provide immediate relief by allowing Nebraskans to donate hay harvested from eligible state highway rights-of-way. Each year, NDOT issues permits authorizing the mowing and harvesting of hay on state highway rights-of-way from July 29th through September 15th. For information about hay permits, contact the Nebraska Department of Transportation at dot.nebraska.gov. For KRVN News, I'm Bob Brogan.
14: Slight chance of rain showers today, otherwise partly cloudy. Highs level off around 81. Northwest winds 5 to 10 miles per hour. Lows sit down to about 56. Tonight, mainly clear skies. Slight chance for storms. Tomorrow, 81, partly cloudy. From the CAMI Weather Center, I'm meteorologist Jennifer Wojcicki. Right now, 62.
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Kimmy Ketchy, good morning. I'm Paul Perkins. We keep breakfast with the legends rolling with Ann Murray, Todd Williams in Alabama. Right now, the second single for George Strait off the Pure Country soundtrack, number one, 1993.

0: Remember
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4: Coffee black, cigarette. Start this day like all the rest. First thing every morning that I do is start missing you.

Jimmy Country in this day and age with streaming and DVRs may sound hard to believe that someone would race home to see the beginning of a show. That was the excuse of a driver pulled over by the Arizona Highway Patrol rushing home to watch Love Island, busted for going 108, where the limit is 65. A driver now facing charges for criminal speed and reckless driving. Just

Josephus Lovin' His Texas Women here on Country's All-Time Hits. Kimmy Ketry, home of Christian Schwartz, middays, 10 until 2. I'm Paul Perkins, right after Billy Dean. We'll check your sports. Also, more breakfast with the legends, with the possum, and Dwight Yoakam.

0: Well, the College World Series continues on in Omaha, and now they are down to two. North Carolina jumped out to a 12-1 lead before eventually holding off and eliminating West Virginia yesterday, 12-7, and Oklahoma eventually pulled away and knocked off Georgia 11-4. So North Carolina and Oklahoma will meet in the best of three championship series that is set for Saturday night at 7. One of the new additions to Nebraska men's basketball is redshirt senior guard Utah Valley transfer Trevin Lenhart. This will be his final year of eligibility, and he says he feels he chose the right spot.
1: It's kind of crazy to hear that I am a senior. That is true. It's crazy. A lot of experience. I think the process was kind of just felt like there was an opportunity to go somewhere really, really cool and have a great experience my last year as a senior and just want to have no regrets. And so I felt like kind of during the process, I just wanted to find a school and a location and a place with kind of like a family culture, somewhere that I can win and help win and just be in a great spot and help me for the future. And so I definitely feel like I found that with Nebraska and very happy with my decision.
0: Lenhart made his comments this week on the Huskers radio network. He set the Utah Valley career record in steals and ranked second in assists during his time at the school. UNK head football coach Ryan Held has announced that Juwan Hamilton is the program's new graduate assistant coach this year and will help lead the Loper running backs. Florida native joins tight ends coach Colton Gaines as UNK's grad assistant this fall. Hamilton played for Held at Central Florida during the 2016 and 17 seasons. Then he played for 3 years at FCS Power James Madison under head coach Kurt Cignetti at that time. MIAA CEO Council has awarded Commissioner Mike Racy a new 5-year contract extension, completing his 10th year. Racy has launched and expanded the MIAA network streaming platform, expanded corporate sponsorships, and kept membership steady at 14 members with the additions of Arkansas, Fort Smith, Rogers State, and Newman. New West All-Star Classic volleyball matches were held last night in Minden, and the FKC swept the Southwest Conference in the championship match. Basketball All-Star games are set for tonight. In Legion baseball, the Overton Bandits used a fast start and beat the Cozad Reds 12-4. Trip Davenport led the way for the Bandits, went 6 innings on the mound, giving up 3 earned runs. He struck out 10. Quinn Oberg was 3-for-5 at the plate with 3 RBIs and a couple of runs, and Hayden Smith went 2-for-4 at the plate. Holdridge Seniors beat the Kearney Jerseys for the second time within a week, winning last night 14-4 in 5 innings. It was the McCook Seniors over Minden 9-1. McCook won the Juniors game 8-6. Big day for golf. The U.S. Open opens up just outside of New York City at Shinnecock Hills. In Major League Baseball action, the Royals knocked off Washington 6-2. The Dodgers, Arizona, Milwaukee, and Pittsburgh all won. To the American League, it was the Yankees hammering the White Sox 10-5. Baltimore, Toronto, and Houston all won. To the National League, the Cubs slipped past Colorado 8-6. San Francisco, San Diego, Miami, and the Mets also all notched wins. That's a look at sports. For more, you can find that anytime at krvn.com. I'm Jason Jorgensen.
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Country's all-time hits. Kimmy Country, a big country birthday today. Blake Shelton turning the big 5-0. Also singer Paul McCartney of Wings and the Beatles. He's 84.

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5: For KRVN News, I'm Bob Brogan. The Nebraska State Patrol is ready to add a new class of troopers. The 73rd Basic Recruit Class of the Nebraska State Patrol will graduate during a ceremony at the state capitol today. The ceremony will be held at 10 a.m. in the rotunda of the capitol.

0: Remarks will be provided by Governor Jim Pillen, Attorney General Mike Hilgers, and Colonel Brian Waugh, Superintendent of the Nebraska State Patrol. The recruits will receive their badges and take the oath of office, which will be administered by Secretary of State Bob Evnen. Following graduation, the new troopers will continue their training in field, paired with veteran troopers for several months during the field training process. Governor Jim Pillen, in partnership with the Nebraska Department of Transportation and the Nebraska Department of Agriculture, is launching the Nebraska Wildfire Hay Recovery Program as part of ongoing efforts to support ranchers impacted by historic wildfires in western Nebraska. The wildfires have destroyed grazing pastures, winter feed supplies, fencing, and other agricultural infrastructure. This program will provide immediate relief by allowing Nebraskans to donate hay harvested from eligible state highway rights-of-way. Each year, NDOT issues permits authorizing the mowing and harvesting of hay on state highway rights-of-way from July 29th through September 15th. For information about hay permits, contact the Nebraska Department of Transportation at dot.nebraska.gov. For KRVN News, I'm Bob Brogan.
1: Slight chance of rain showers today, otherwise partly cloudy. Highs level off around 81. Northwest winds 5 to 10 miles per hour. Lows dip down to about 56. Tonight, mainly clear skies. Slight chance for storms tomorrow, 81, partly cloudy. From the CAMI Weather Center, I'm meteorologist Jennifer Wojcicki. Right now, 62.
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They're the Judds here on Country's All-Time Hits. Kimmy Country letting you know that Gothenburg Health is offering free physicals for sports and camp. First of those physicals, late on Tuesday, 4 until 5:45. 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

The great sounds of Kevin Sharp here on Country's All-Time Hits. Kimmy Country, I'm Paul Perkins, wishing you a happy Friday Eve. Before your opening markets, George Strait, also on the way, Nitty Gritty Dirt Band, and Patti Loveless.

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Hemi Country, our funding Abe's crew out and about with more chances for you to register to win our three big prizes, including a Chevy Silverado and a Yamaha Kodiak, including at the Overton Rodeo tomorrow evening, 6:30 until 8:30. In Cambridge for Medicine Creek Days, in the parade at 10:30, registrations until 1. Also, the Anavar Demo Derby, Saturday evening, 5 until 7 in Ravenna.

0: The legends of country play here. She said, here she wants his fancy, don't let me down. She's gone country. Look at them. This is classic country.
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2: For KRVN News, I'm Bob Rogan. Governor Jim Pillen will join agriculture leaders and faith leaders today at the state capitol in Lincoln to recognize a day of prayer for agriculture. The event comes as farmers, ranchers, and rural communities continue to face significant challenges from extreme weather, including drought, wildfires, flooding, and severe storms. Those conditions have created emotional, physical, and financial strain across Nebraska's ag sector. Organizers say the gathering is meant to encourage support for those impacted and to bring attention to the ongoing hardships facing rural communities. The proclamation signing and prayer event will take place today at 2 p.m. in the rotunda of the Nebraska State Capitol. It's open to the public and will also be streamed live online on the Nebraska Farm Bureau Facebook page. A swearing-in ceremony is set for next month for newly appointed Nebraska Court of Appeals Judge Michael Piccolo. The investiture will take place at 2 p.m. on Wednesday, July 1st, in the second-floor rotunda of the state capitol in Lincoln. The public is invited to attend the ceremony, marking Piccolo's formal entry onto the appellate bench. District Judge Patrick Heng will officiate, with Chief Judge Francie Reedman administering the oath of office and Governor Jim Pillen presenting the certificate of appointment. Chief Justice Jeffrey Funk and other Nebraska Supreme Court justices are also expected to participate. Piccolo of North Platte was appointed to the 6th Judicial District Court of Appeals seat in April following the upcoming retirement of Judge Frankie Moore at the end of June. For KRVN News, I'm Bob Brogan.
3: Slight chance of rain showers today, otherwise partly cloudy. Highs level off around 81. Northwest winds 5 to 10 miles per hour. Lows dip down to about 56. Tonight, mainly clear skies. Slight chance for storms tomorrow, 81, partly cloudy. From the CAMI Weather Center, I'm meteorologist Jennifer Wojcicki. Currently, it's 63 degrees.
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Kimmy Ketchy, make sure you keep her right here in your workday with John Willis this afternoon. 2 until 7, I'm Paul Perkins. 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
1: 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Grains are lower with the continued slide in crude oil, which is currently down about $3 on the day at $73 a barrel. Traders are positioning ahead of the long weekend where we're supposed to see the memo of understanding with Iran signed and the Strait of Hormuz effectively opened. The USDA did announce more overnight sales of 132,000 metric tons of soybeans to China, 120,000 metric tons to another unknown buyer, and 286,000 metric tons of new crop corn to Mexico. But those sales have not been able to provide any upward swing here this morning. The crop condition ratings are expected to see a bump next week with mostly favorable weather, though there are some areas concerned with too much recent rain. July corn is down a nickel at 416, December down a nickel at 443 and three quarters. July soybeans down 8.5 at 1123.5. November down 7 at 1142.25. July Chicago wheat is down 6 at 606.5. September down 6 at 615.25. July Kansas City wheat down 3.75 at 648.75. September down 4.25 at 655.25. July soybean meal down 420 at 360. And July soybean oil down 184 at 69.73. June live cattle are down 62 at 255.10. August down 82 at 248.02. August feeders down 122 at 366.20. September down 122 at 364.42. August lean hogs down 22 cents at 96.27 here on the Rural Radio Network.
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10: Slight chance of rain showers today, otherwise partly cloudy. Highs level off around 81. Northwest winds 5 to 10 miles per hour. Lows dip down to about 56. Tonight, mainly clear skies. Slight chance for storms tomorrow, 81, partly cloudy. From the CAMI Weather Center, I'm meteorologist Jennifer Wojcicki. Right now, it's 65 degrees.
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If you have a smart speaker, you can hear us there. Just tell Google or Alexa to play KAMI. That's play KAMI. I'm Paul Perkins. David Ball's coming up next. Right after him, George Strait.

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4: Well, with less than a week before the sale of fireworks in Nebraska starts and 2.5 weeks before the July 4th holiday, some towns and counties have decided to forego one of the most popular ways to celebrate the 4th of July by banning the discharge of fireworks. At least 10 communities alongside Box Butte and Kimball counties have decided to either ban or limit fireworks discharge in their jurisdiction. Scotts Bluff County originally had banned fireworks but reversed course on their ban earlier this week. With at least 915,000 acres burnt in the state this spring and summer, and the South Fork fire continuing in Dawes and Sioux counties, avoiding sparking another major wildfire is the biggest concern. Having just under half the state in extreme or exceptional drought, according to the U.S. Drought Monitor, doesn't help that risk. Fireworks sales in Nebraska start next Wednesday, June 24th. Discharge of fireworks can start next Thursday, but some local municipalities can limit that. Well, the upcoming 4th of July is expected to be a record-breaking busy travel period, with AAA projecting 72.2 million Americans to travel at least 50 miles from home, a slight increase over 2025. This 9-day holiday window spans from Saturday, June 27th through Sunday, July 5th. Even though gas prices are still higher than this time last year, AAA says most travelers, over 61 million, will choose the most affordable travel by car. AAA says the number of people flying is expected to be 5.85 million, while the number of people taking buses, trains, and cruise ships is projected to be just under 5 million this year. For KRVN News, I'm Ellen Simmons.
5: partly cloudy today with a high of 81. Northwesterly winds 5 to 10 miles per hour. Lows around 56. Tonight, mainly clear. Sunshine mixed with clouds at times. Tomorrow, slight chance of thunderstorms. High temperatures reach up to 81. From the CAMI Weather Center, I'm meteorologist Jennifer Wojcicki. Currently 67.
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Tanner Tucker, If It Don't Come Easy, here on Cammy, playing a country's all-time hits. Good Thursday, wherever that you happen to be. I'm Christian Schwartz here, hanging out with you here on the midday. We're going to keep things moving along here on Cammy with Waylon and Willie. We'll have Randy Travis and Gene Watson coming up.

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And there's Gene Watson with 14 Karat Mind here on KAMI, playing you America's music icons. On the way, we're going to bring you music from the Chicks before we have a check-in with your markets from the Rural Radio Network. We'll also have a look at your weather forecast coming up right around the corner. Right now, here's Alan Jackson, Midnight in Montgomery.

0: Wheat sales were 14.7 million bushels for old and 1 million bushels for new. July corn is down 5 1/4 at 415 3/4. December down 5 1/4 at 443 1/2. July soybeans down 12 at 1120. November down 9 1/2 at 1139 3/4. July Chicago wheat down 7 3/4 at 605. September down 7 1/2 at 613 3/4. July Kansas City wheat down 7 1/4 at 645 1/4. September down 7 3/4 at 652. July soybean meal is down 5.10 at 299.70. July bean oil down 3.10 at 68.44. June live cattle are down 20 cents at 255.52. August down 25 at 248.60. August feeder cattle are up 70 at 368.12. September up 80 at 366.45. August lean hogs are up 32 cents at 96.82. October up 12 at 81.40. 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
11: Partly cloudy today with a high of 81. Northwesterly winds 5 to 10 miles per hour. Lows around 56. Tonight, mainly clear. Sunshine mixed with clouds at times. Tomorrow, slight chance of thunderstorms. High temperatures reach up to 81. From the CAMI Weather Center, I'm meteorologist Jennifer Wojcicki. Right now, 69.
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There's Clint Black, Nothing's News, here on Cami, playing you America's music icons. 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

It was their 18th straight number one hit when it was released back in 1985. That was Alabama, Can't Keep a Good Man Down, here on Cammy playing a country's all-time hits. We're going to have a check of the midday menu coming up before we hit the 11 o'clock hour. Right now, it's more of country's all-time hits. Here's Tammy Wynette and Georgia Jones.

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2: Here we go with the midday menu. 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
3: Well, containment of the South Fork fire is 80% this morning, and acreage is 39,057 acres with approximately 452 personnel assigned. Lines continued to hold yesterday despite being tested by gusty winds. Personnel will begin to return to their home units as containment increases and the fire risk is reduced. The fire remains generally quiet with firefighters working the same areas of heat discovered. A suppression repair group is moving equipment to the Soldier Creek campground to begin repairing dozer lines created during suppression of the fire. The work is planned to start at the campground, working toward the Fort Robinson campus over the next several days. The public is asked to remain outside the fire area. In other areas of the fire, firefighters are patrolling and mopping up lines along the fire's perimeter, seeking and extinguishing hot spots along the edges. Night operations will continue to be in place for at least the next 72 hours. Officials say current evacuation status will be reviewed later today, with a separate update being provided should any status changes occur once the review is complete. Well, Governor Jim Pillen will join agriculture leaders and faith leaders today at the state capitol in Lincoln to recognize a day of prayer for agriculture. The event comes as farmers, ranchers, and rural communities continue to face significant challenges from extreme weather, including drought, wildfires, flooding, and severe storms. Organizers say the gathering is meant to encourage support for those impacted and to bring attention to the ongoing hardships facing rural communities. Proclamation signing and prayer event will take place today at 2 p.m. in the rotunda of the Nebraska State Capitol. It's open to the public and will also be streamed live online on the Nebraska Farm Bureau Facebook page. For KRVN News, I'm Ellen Simmons.
6: Partly cloudy today with a high of 81. Northwesterly winds 5 to 10 miles per hour. Lows around 56. Tonight, mainly clear. Sunshine mixed with clouds at times. Tomorrow, slight chance of thunderstorms. High temperatures reach up to 81. From the CAMI Weather Center, I'm meteorologist Jennifer Wojcicki. Right now, 69.
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That's Hank Williams Jr. here on KAMU playing at country's all-time hits. Welcoming you into the 11 o'clock hour here on your Thursday morning. I'm Christian Schwartz here, hanging out with you here on the Midday Show on KAMU Country. Coming up this hour, it's music from George Strait. We'll also have Johnny Cash and Sawyer Brown. But right now, here's Mark Chestnut on KAMU Country.

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Johnny Cash here on Cammy playing at Country's all-time hits. Legion Baseball coming your way tomorrow here on Cammy Country as the Gothenburg Juniors take on Minden. 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Right now, here is Sawyer Brown.

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1: Good morning, I'm Lacey Shippey for the Rural Radio Network, and it's time to take a look at our midday livestock trade with livestock market analyst Kyle Bumstead. And Kyle, it seems to be a fairly quiet day in the cattle markets for us. Tell me what you're making of today's trade.
2: Well, that's a good question, Lacey. It looks to me like just another day of consolidation here ahead of this cattle on feed report and a three-day weekend. Now, the feeder cattle index is going to be higher here today when the Merck updates. It's going to be up $2.47 to $366.49 with a daily average of $374.07. And that's on a little over 5,700 head. They added those video cattle in there. So that's going to make a pretty sizable jump here. So we'll have to see what happens here over the weekend here with the weekend sales on Texas Direct and how we come in here on Monday with this thing to get us another good representation. But on the live cattle side of things here, cash trade has been very, very quiet. We've seen some 254 bid on the Fed Cattle Exchange. We saw 254 bid here in Western Nebraska in past. We saw 254 bid in Kansas, 254 bid in Texas as well. Everybody's passing. Everybody's looking for 260 here. So we'll see what happens here. Most of those folks, they've seen bid to $400 on the dress basis, and a lot of yards are asking 409, but nobody's traded anything yet to my knowledge. So looking here, this June live cattle contract here, another day of squeezing them out yesterday. June was the only one that was higher. We saw open interest go down, so we're squeezing the shorts out there. We got the August live cattle today down 62 cents here at 248.22. Now that area here in these August live cattle, that 249 and a half area is a big technical area here for us to try to get above here. So a lot of moving parts here as we wrap up the week. We do have a cattle on feed report here this afternoon. The on feed estimate here is 102.3. Placement estimate is 92.8. And the marketing number here in the month of May was 89.0. So a lot of things happening here. We'll see how things trade out here the rest of the session here and get the cattle on feed report out of the way and start back on Monday, Lacey.
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8: Sunshine mixed with clouds at times this afternoon, with daytime highs approaching 81. Winds out of the northwest, 5 to 10 miles per hour. Lows dip down to about 56. Tonight, mainly clear. Slight chance for storms. Tomorrow, high temperatures reach up to 81. Sunshine mixed with clouds at times. From the CAMI Weather Center, I'm meteorologist Jennifer Wojcicki. Right now, 69.
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Kenny Rogers, Love Will Turn You Around, here on Cami, playing a country's all-time hits. Christian Schwartz here, hanging out with you on the midday. Coming up, we're going to have a check of the midday menu before we hit the noon hour. Between now and then, it's more of country's all-time hits. Here's Wynonna with No One Else on Earth.

0: 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Here's what's for lunch around the region at Kirk's in Lexington. 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You can enjoy their Thai chicken wrap. 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
6: Well, the new student housing at the West Central Research Extension and Education Center in North Platte has been named for Don and Gloria Clanton. Dr. Don Clanton, a professor emeritus of animal science, died December 8th, 2025, and had a significant impact on beef research in western Nebraska and beyond. Center Director Kelly Bruns talks about Dr. Clanton's role with the university and West Central Research Center.
7: Don started with the University of Nebraska in the Animal Science Department on campus in 1958 as an animal science professor there. He then, in 1966, came out to North Platte to our Research and Extension Center here to do beef cattle production work here for Western Nebraska. And in that, he became very well associated with producers here, what their needs were, and really worked hard to help them with their nutritional programs in their beef cattle operations.
6: In addition to his research, Clanton advised 14 master's students and 14 doctoral students during his career. He considered his work with graduate students to be one of his greatest accomplishments. The NU Board of Regents approved the naming in Clanton's honor during its February meeting. Speaking of the Regents, they unanimously appointed Dr. Deli Davies as the 9th Chancellor of the University of Nebraska Medical Center during their meeting this morning. Serving as interim chancellor since previous UNMC Chancellor Jeffrey Gold was appointed to be president of the University of Nebraska system in 2024, Davies was named the priority candidate for the position in May. He's been with UNMC since 2012 and was elevated to senior vice chancellor in 2017. For KRVN News, I'm Ellen Simmons.
8: Sunshine mixed with clouds at times this afternoon, with daytime highs approaching 81. Winds out of the northwest, 5 to 10 miles per hour. Lows dip down to about 56. Tonight, mainly clear. Slight chance for storms. Tomorrow, high temperatures.
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That's Merle Haggard on Cammy playing you America's music icons. Christian Schwartz here hanging out with you as we're now into the noon hour on your Thursday. Hope you're having a great day out there so far, wherever that you happen to be. Coming up, we're going to bring you music from Doug Stone. We'll also have Johnny Lee and George Strait coming up. Right now, here's Dolly Parton.

One of many hits to come off the soundtrack of the film Urban Cowboy, which was released in 1980. That was John Looking for Love here on Cami Country. Coming up, it's music from Steve Warner, and then we'll check your markets with the Rural Radio Network. Right now, here's George Strait.

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1: 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Grains are lower, led by a sharp drop in the soybean oil today. Crude oil continues to slip ahead of the weekend as we're waiting for the official signing of the peace deal with Iran, and the Strait of Hormuz is expected to effectively open tomorrow if everything follows through. A stronger dollar is also weighing on grains, and weather concerns are fairly limited for most of the country, with the expectations for next week's crop progress looking for another bump. We have seen strong export sales from last week and several flash sales this week as well, including soybean sales to China, which the soybean market has been anticipating for some time. And cattle are lower ahead of this afternoon's cattle on feed report. The estimates for on feed are at 102.5%, placements at 94%, and marketings at 89.2%. July corn is down 5.5 at 415.5. December down 6.25 at 442.25. July soybeans down 9.5 at 1122.5. November down 7.5 at 1141.75. July Chicago wheat is down 11 at 601.75. September down 10.75 at 610.5. July Kansas City wheat down 11.75 at 640.75. September down 12.5 at 647.25. June live cattle are down $1.27 at $254.45. August down $2.17 at $246.67. August feeders down 62 at $366.72. September down 90 at $364.75. And August lean hogs are up 2 pennies at $96.52. 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
11: Sunshine mixed with clouds at times this afternoon, with daytime highs approaching 81. Northwesterly winds 5 to 10 miles per hour. Mainly clear skies tonight. Lows level off around 56. A blend of clouds and sun tomorrow. Slight chance of thunderstorms. High temperatures reach up to 81. From the CAMI Weather Center, I'm meteorologist Paul Trombley. Right now, 73.
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Shenandoah on Cami, playing you America's music icons. Christian Schwartz here hanging out with you as we're now halfway through the noon hour on your Thursday. Before this hour's over, we're going to bring you music from Colin Ray and Charlie McLean. Right now, here's Conway Twitty.

next door. There's Charlie McClain, Who's Cheating Who, here on Cami, playing a country's all-time hits. Well, Ladies' Night is back at the Dawson County Fair coming up on July 16th. The event will run from 4 to 9 p.m. at Commercial Building in Lexington and will include vendors, door prizes, and cocktails. More information can be found at DawsonCountyFair.com. We're rounding out the noon hour. Here's music from Charlie Rich.

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8: Well, Congress is nearing a final vote on the 21st Century Road to Housing Act, designed to boost housing supply and affordability. After months of negotiation and amended versions passing between the two chambers, the House and Senate reached an agreement to reconcile their differences on the bill. The Senate moved to consider the House amended version, and final votes in both chambers are expected soon before the legislation is sent to President Donald Trump's desk to be signed into law. During a teleconference yesterday with reporters, Senator Pete Ricketts said he's fully in support.
9: Senate Republicans are fighting to make homeownership more attainable for all Nebraskans. Cutting through bureaucratic red tape and increasing efficiency will increase housing stock and make housing more affordable. That's why I'm fighting to get the 21st Century Road to Housing Act signed into law.
8: The legislation contains over 40 provisions aimed at combating the national housing shortage. Key components include streamlining federal regulations and construction delays, expanding financing options for rural and manufactured housing, strengthening VA home loan awareness, and expanding homeownership opportunities and addressing the role of large institutional investors in single-family housing markets. Well, the upcoming 4th of July is expected to be a record-breaking busy travel period, with AAA projecting 72.2 million Americans to travel at least 50 miles from home, a slight increase over 2025. This 9-day holiday window spans from Saturday, June 27th through Sunday, July 5th. Even though gas prices are still higher than this time last year, AAA says most travelers, over 61 million, will choose the most affordable travel by car. For KRVN News, I'm Ellen Simmons.
10: Sunshine mixed with clouds at times this afternoon, with daytime highs approaching 80. Northwesterly winds, 5 to 10 miles per hour. Lows dip down to about 55. Tonight, mainly clear skies. Sunshine mixed with clouds at times. Tomorrow, slight chance of thunderstorms. High temperatures reach up to 81. From the CAMI Weather Center, I'm meteorologist Paul Frombly. Right now, it's 74 degrees.
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That's Vern Gosden on Cammy playing a country's all-time hits. Good Thursday afternoon out there, wherever that you happen to be, whether at home, on the road, or at work. I thank you for making us a part of your day playing a country's all-time hits here on Cammy Country. I'm Christian Schwartz here, joining you once again here on the midday, and we're going to bring you more great country music. Alabama and Mickey Gilley are coming up, but right now, it's Alan Jackson.

Mickey Gilley on Cami playing you America's music icons. Well, here's a reminder for you that the 75th Diamond Anniversary Drive is making a few stops this weekend. 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Get all the details on the 75th Diamond Anniversary Drive on our website, krvn.com.

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1: 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Grains are lower heading into the close today, led by the heavy liquidation in the soybean oil today. Crude oil continues to slip ahead of the weekend as trade is waiting for the official signing of the peace memorandum with Iran, and the Strait of Hormuz is expected to effectively open tomorrow if everything follows through. A stronger dollar is also weighing on grains, and weather concerns are fairly limited with the expectations for next week's crop progress looking for another bump. And we have seen some strong export sales from last week and several flash sales this week as well, including soybean sales to China, which the soybean market has been anticipating for some time. Those, however, have not been able to recover much of this grain market here today. July corn down 4.5 at 416 and a quarter. December down 5.75 at 443. July soybeans down 10.25 at 1121 and 3/4. November down 7.25 at 1142. July Chicago wheat down 6.5 at 606 and a quarter. September down 7 at 614 and a quarter. July Kansas City wheat down 9 at 643 and a half. September down 8.5 at 651 and a quarter. July soybean meal down 370 at 301.10. July bean oil down 216 at 69.36. June live cattle are down 92 cents at 254.80. August down 222 at 246.62. August feeders down 82 at 366.60. September down 97 at 364.67. August lean hogs up 22 cents at 96.72. 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
10: It's approaching 80. Northwesterly winds, 5 to 10 miles per hour. Lows dip down to about 55. Tonight, mainly clear skies. Sunshine mixed with clouds at times. Tomorrow, slight chance of thunderstorms. High temperatures reach up to 81. From the CAMI Weather Center, I'm meteorologist Paul Trombley. Right now, it's 74 degrees.
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There's Tim McGraw, something like that, here on Cammy playing a country's all-time hits. Well, today is June 18th. If today's your birthday, happy birthday to you. You're sharing it with these celebrities. Actress Carol Kane, you might know her from her roles in Taxi or Hester Street, among many other TV shows and films. She is 74 years old today. Singer, songwriter, and Beatle member Paul McCartney is 84 years old today. And this country star, Blake Shelton, is 50 years old today. So happy birthday to them, and happy birthday to you as well. And we're going to go back to his debut single. Here is Blake Shelton with Austin.

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That's T. Graham Brown on Cami playing you America's music icons. I'm Christian Schwartz here. Been hanging out with you on the midday. That will do it for me. Thank you so much for making us a part of your day, playing your country's all-time hits here on Cami. I hope that you had a great Thursday so far. I do hope that you have a wonderful rest of it and a good Friday tomorrow. Before I go, here's Aaron Tippin on Cami Country.

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6: The Grand Island Police Department is investigating a fatal two-vehicle crash that occurred early this morning on U.S. Highway 281 south of Grand Island. At approximately 5:20 a.m., officers responded to a crash approximately a fifth of a mile north of Wildwood Drive involving a southbound 2015 gray Ford F-150 and a northbound 2010 Chevy Equinox. The preliminary investigation indicates the Chevrolet Equinox crossed the median and entered oncoming traffic in the southbound lanes, resulting in a collision with the Ford F-150. The driver of the Ford, 38-year-old Miguel Cardenas Valencia of Texas, was pronounced deceased at the scene. Next of kin have been notified. The Chevy Equinox was driven by 25-year-old Cody Bailey of Grand Island. A passenger, 28-year-old Luis Alvarado of Grand Island, was also inside the Equinox. Both individuals sustained critical injuries and were transported from the scene before being airlifted for further treatment. It is unknown at this time if drugs and or alcohol were involved. Highway 281 reopened to traffic in both directions at 11:30 a.m. this morning. The crash remains under investigation. Additional information will be released as it becomes available. Well, Governor Jim Pillen is asking for federal help following a series of severe storms that hit Nebraska between May 15th and 18th. In a request to the White House, the governor is seeking a major disaster declaration to help cover millions of dollars in damage caused by tornadoes, powerful straight-line winds, and flash flooding across several counties. If approved, federal funds would be used to assist communities with repairing damaged public infrastructure. The request includes Buffalo, Fillmore, Gage, Howard, Jefferson, Nemaha, Thayer, and Thurston counties, where total damage is now estimated to exceed $4.9 million. For KRVN News, I'm Ellen Simmons.
7: Sunshine mixed with clouds at times this afternoon, with daytime highs approaching 80. Northwesterly winds, 5 to 10 miles per hour. Lows dip down to about 55. Tonight, mainly clear skies. Sunshine mixed with clouds at times tomorrow. Slight chance of thunderstorms. High temperatures reach up to 81. From the CAMI Weather Center, I'm meteorologist Paul Trombley. Currently, it's 76 degrees.
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And there's George Jones with I Always Get Lucky With You on Cami Country's all-time hits. It is just about 2 here on this Thursday, June 18th. John Willis with you. Thank you so much for hanging out today. We're here to play some American Country Classics, so let's keep it rolling into the 2 o'clock hour with Glenn Campbell and Southern Nights right here on Cami Country.

And there is Hank Williams Jr. with The Country Boy Can Survive on Cami Country. Well, hey, we are celebrating the 75th anniversary here at KRVN by giving away a couple of great prizes, a 2024 Chevrolet Silverado, Yamaha Kodiak 450, and a Broil King Grill. And we're going to be at so many different events here throughout the summer, parades, fairs, barbecues, community events, to give you a chance to register for one of these three great prizes. You can head to krvn.com for a full list of registration locations and where all that we will be at. Our next event is coming up tomorrow. We will be at the Overton Rodeo from 6:30 to 8:30 p.m. Here's Pam Tillis and me, Vita Loca, on Cami Country. If you're coming

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1: 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July corn down 3.5 at 417.5, a high of 422, a low of 415. December down 4.75 at 444, a high of 449.5, a low of 441.75. July soybeans down 9.25 at 1122.75, a high of 1134.75, a low of 1118.5. November down 6.5 at 1142.75, a high of 1152.75, a low of 1138. July Chicago wheat down 7 at 605.75, a high of 618.25, a low of 601.25. September down 7.25 at 614, a high of 626.5, a low of 609.75. July Kansas City wheat down 8.5 at 644, a high of 657.25, a low of 639.75. September down 8.5 at 651.25, a high of 664.5, a low of 647. July soybean meal down 350 at 301.30, a high of 306.80, a low of 299.20. July bean oil down 185 at 69.69, a high of 71.60, a low of 68. June live cattle down 92 cents at 254.80, a high of 255.55, a low of 253.70. August down 222 at 246.62, a high of 248.87, a low of 245.77. August feeders down 82 cents at 366.60, a high of 369.02, a low of 365.20. September down 97 at 364.67, a high of 366.90, a low of 363.30. And August lean hogs up 22 cents at 96.72, a high of 96.85, a low of 95.32. 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
13: Sunshine mixed with clouds at times this afternoon, with daytime highs approaching 80. Northwesterly winds 5 to 10 miles per hour. Lows dip down to about 55. Tonight, mainly clear skies. Sunshine mixed with clouds at times tomorrow. Slight chance of thunderstorms. High temperatures reach up to 81. From the CAMI Weather Center, I'm meteorologist Paul Trombley. Currently, it's 76 degrees.
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1: And that's Alan Jackson with Drive for Daddy Gene on Cami Country. This song, released in January of 2002, is the second single from his album Drive. Did reach number one on the U.S. Billboard Hot Country Singles and Tracks chart in May of 2002 and also peaked at number 28 on the Billboard Hot 100. Mel McDaniel, Stand Up keeps us rolling and rocking right here on Cami.

And that's George Strait with All My Exes Live in Texas on Kim Country. Hey, plenty more coming up. We've got Sweethearts of the Rodeo, Bellamy Brothers, Restless Heart, Travis Tritt. They are all on the way. First up, here's this one from Shenandoah, Ghosts in This House on Kami Country.

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7: Grand Island Police Department is investigating a fatal two-vehicle crash that occurred early Thursday morning on U.S. Highway 281 south of Grand Island. At approximately 5:20 a.m., officers responded to a crash approximately a fifth of a mile north of Wildwood Drive involving a southbound 2015 gray Ford F-150 and a northbound 2010 Chevrolet Equinox. The preliminary investigation indicates the Chevrolet Equinox crossed the median and entered oncoming traffic in the southbound lanes, resulting in a collision with the Ford F-150. The driver of the Ford F-150, 38-year-old Miguel Cardenas Valencia of Texas, was pronounced deceased at the scene. Next of kin have been notified. The crash remains under investigation. Additional information will be released as it becomes available. The University of Nebraska Board of Regents Thursday approved a 4.25% tuition increase across all campuses as part of the system's 2026-2027 operating budget. The vote was 6-2 with Regents Rob Schaefer and Kathy Wilmot voting against it. This marks the third consecutive year of tuition increases following a multi-year freeze during and after the COVID-19 pandemic. Wilmot explained her position this way.
8: We raised tuition over the last 2 years, 8.5%. That's not a small dollar. This raise

0: you're talking over $22 million. So when you're a student, it's all over the place, and it just keeps moving up. And I'm afraid we are pricing students out of their opportunity to get an education. And that's not what I came here to do.
1: The board also passed deals to help the university gain full ownership of Nebraska Medicine. And Governor Jim Pillen has requested that President Donald Trump issue a major disaster declaration in the wake of severe storms that impacted the state May 15th through the 18th. Those storms resulted in tornadoes, extreme straight-line winds, and flash flooding across multiple counties. If approved, the funding will assist in covering costs resulting in damage to public infrastructure. Reporting for KRVN News, I'm John Willis.
2: Sunshine mixed with clouds at times this afternoon, with daytime highs approaching 80. Northwesterly winds 5 to 10 miles per hour. Lows dip down to about 55. Tonight, mainly clear skies. Sunshine mixed with clouds at times tomorrow. Slight chance of thunderstorms. High temperatures reach up to 81. From the CAMI Weather Center, I'm meteorologist Paul Trombley. Currently, it's 77 degrees.
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And there's Conway Twitty with Redneck in Love Make a Night on Cami Country's all-time hits. It is just about 3 here on this Thursday, June 18th. It is not a cool day, but the temperatures are a little bit cooler. There's a light breeze. It is a beautiful day to go out and get outside. Here's Reba McEntire with Fancy on Cami Country.

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1: I'm Alex Makovica, back with you on the Rural Radio Network as we get the latest numbers from this afternoon's Cattle on Feed report. David Erickson of Ag Optimus in Akron, Iowa joins us. David, all eyes, it seems, have been on these placement numbers. So break down what you saw in this report and what it's telling us about the cattle industry right now.
2: Yeah, last month we had placements of 105%. This month we have just above 90%. So quite a drop, but not overly surprising considering there's two different ways you can look at a big placement number. One is that, hey, there's a lot of cattle that were placed. Second is, hey, we know where they're placed and you can only place them once. And I think that is what we're starting to see. Now, my biggest thing was I was thinking that maybe the on-feed number was going to be a little negative. The average estimate was at 102.5, and we came in at 101.8. So, and actually the biggest jump that we've seen on the state breakdown was in South Dakota and Idaho, and I think a lot of that probably has to do with the drought and the fact that a lot of these cattle that were probably going to go on grass ended up there wasn't the grass there for them, so they had to go to a feed yard and find a different home. And I think that's why we've seen the bigger placement number last month. When you look at where we were June live cattle last year in comparison to this year, we're quite a bit higher and kind of the same on the feeder cattle side of things. And I think that's probably the most interesting thing is the fact that, hey, if we do have more cattle on feed than we did a year ago, maybe prices should be more aligned, but that's simply not the case.
1: All right. Thanks so much. David Erickson with Ag Optimus of Akron, Iowa, joining us. 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
7: Sunshine mixed with clouds at times this afternoon, with daytime highs approaching 80. Northwesterly winds 5 to 10 miles per hour. Lows dip down to about 55. Tonight, mainly clear skies. Sunshine mixed with clouds at times tomorrow. Slight chance of thunderstorms. High temperatures reach up to 81. From the Cami Weather Center, I'm meteorologist Paul Trombley. Currently, it's 77 degrees.
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And there's Merle Haggard with Big City on Cammy Country. Well, hey, did you know that this Thursday, June 18th, is International Sushi Day, one of the most widely recognized food holidays of the summer? International Sushi Day celebrates the Japanese dish that it has become popular around the world. Me, personally, not a big fan of seafood. Did you know that the word sushi actually refers to the rice, though, not the fish? And Japan's famous tuna auctions have seen individual fish sell for hundreds of thousands of dollars. It's also National Go Fishing Day, a holiday encouraging people to spend time outdoors and enjoy one of America's favorite recreational activities. Did you know that fishing licenses help fund conservation programs across the United States? And fishing consistently ranks among the most popular outdoor recreational activities in America. And then it is National Splurge Day. Did you know that the average American spends hundreds of dollars each year on impulse purchases? And studies show that people often remember experiences longer than material purchases. And treat yourself has become a popular phrase thanks to television and social media culture. I specifically remember Donna and Tom from Parks and Rec. Treat yourself. They had those days. Yeah, it's good stuff right there. Here's the Chicks with Cowboy Take Me Away on Cammy Country.

And that's Alabama with Old Flame on Cami Country Legends. Hey, celebrity birthdays on this June 18th. Paul McCartney was born on this day in 1942. The member of the legendary band The Beatles was one of the most successful songwriters in music history and continued a highly successful solo career after The Beatles. Blake Shelton was born on this day in 1976. The country music star with numerous number one hits was also a longtime coach on The Voice. He's known for songs such as God's Country and Austin. And Richard Madden was born on this day in 1986, known for portraying Robb Stark in Game of Thrones, and he starred in Bodyguard and several major films. So if it's your birthday today,

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4: The Nebraska Board of Regents on Thursday unanimously approved the appointment of H. Daley Davies, M.D., as the 9th Chancellor of the University of Nebraska Medical Center. Dr. Davies' appointment will take effect on July 1st. He has served as UNMC's interim chancellor since July of 2024. The new student housing at the West Central Research Extension and Education Center in North Platte has been named for Don and Gloria Clanton. Dr. Don Clanton, a professor emeritus of animal science, died December 8th of 2025. And had a significant impact on beef research in western Nebraska and beyond. Center Director Kelly Bruns talks about how the housing name idea was made.
5: The unique aspect of the naming of the house was really brought about by Don's two children, Chuck Clanton and his sister Willow. And they realized that the impact that Don had, and really Don's legacy, was in his students. Having graduated 14 master's students and 14 doctoral students, that's quite a few students in his career, and they wanted something to benefit students.
4: During his career, Clanton received numerous prestigious awards, but he most valued recognition connected to the students. The dedication of the student house honors Clanton's work and his commitment to students. The name also pays tribute to his wife, Gloria Clanton. With less than a week before the sale of fireworks in Nebraska starts and 2.5 weeks before the July 4th holiday, some towns and counties have decided to forego one of the most popular ways to celebrate the 4th of July by banning the discharge of fireworks. At least 10 communities alongside Box, Butte, and Kimball counties have decided to either ban or limit fireworks discharged in their jurisdiction. Scottsbluff County originally had banned fireworks but reversed course on their ban earlier this week. Fireworks sales in Nebraska start next Wednesday, June 24th, and discharge of fireworks can start next Thursday, but some local municipalities can limit that. Reporting for KRVN News, I'm John Willis.
6: Mainly clear skies tonight with lows around 55. Southeast winds 5 to 10 miles per hour. Slight chance for storms tomorrow. Daytime highs approaching 81. Sunshine mixed with clouds at times. Slight chance for storms tomorrow night. Lows dip down to about 56. Mainly clear skies. From the CAMI Weather Center, I'm meteorologist Paul Frombly. Right now, it's 78 degrees.
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And that's Steve Warner with Life's Highway on KME Country. It is just about 4 on this Thursday, June 18th. John Willis with you. You're here to listen to continuous American country classics. So here's Waylon Jennings on KME.

And that's the Judds with Girls Night Out on Cami Country. 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
1: 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I'm Chad Moyer. 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Cash cattle country, there were some bids that were thrown out on the table today in parts of Kansas and Nebraska. There were some bids in Nebraska at 253 to 254 live, Kansas 254 live, but there were some asking prices reported in parts of Nebraska at 260. In other areas, there were no bids on the table, and asking prices are pretty quiet here as well. Packer inquiry is expected to continue, but it does look like it's going to be kind of a Friday showdown here once again, where we'll see most of the trade tomorrow. USDA does show about 120 head did trade hands in Nebraska, 407, and then in Iowa, there was about 100 head that traded hands at 410. Box beef cutouts today, choice 58 lower, 393.92. Selects were down 251 at 374.75. Choice select spread $19.17. Total load count today was 73. USDA's cattle on feed report showed the cattle inventory at 11.7 million head, 2% above last year. Placements down 10%, 1.7 million, and marketings were 1.55 million, 12% below last year. Nebraska on feed, 2.63 million, up 3%. Placements in Nebraska, 410,000, down 17% from last year. Marketings in Nebraska, 405,000. That is down 14% from a year ago. Hog trade, Iowa, Minnesota, the average 97.35, down 51. Western Corn Belt down 42, 97.35. Pork cutouts, carcass value down 106, 93.71. Total load count today, 278. At the terminals today, barrels and gilts steady at 60, sows steady 49 to 55. 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
6: Mainly clear skies tonight with lows around 55. Southeast winds 5 to 10 miles per hour. Slight chance for storms tomorrow. Daytime highs approaching 81. Sunshine mixed with clouds at times. Slight chance for storms tomorrow night. Lows dip down to about 56. Mainly clear skies. From the Cami Weather Center, I'm meteorologist Paul Trombley. Right now, it's 78 degrees.
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And that's John Anderson with I Wish I Could Have Been There on Cami Country. Well, hey, listen to this. A new self-service TSA ID checks could help save time amid the holiday travel run. I have more on that in just a little bit. First up, here's Randy Travis and Forever and Ever. Amen.

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And that's Mickey Gilley with You Don't Know Me on Cammy Country's all-time hits. All right, listen to this. Millions of Americans are expected to travel over the Juneteenth holiday weekend. According to the Transportation Security Administration, new airport security checkpoints at some airports could help streamline the process. More than 3 million people are projected to pass through June 18th through June 21st. And amid the travel crush, a number of U.S. airports have implemented new self-service AutoCAT e-gate technology that allows passengers enrolled in TSA PreCheck or touchless ID to insert their ID or passport and walk through turnstiles to get to security screening. The new e-gates are currently being used in North Carolina's airport, the Los Angeles International Airport, and Ronald Reagan Washington National Airport, according to TSA, and it offers a process similar to the kind used by travelers at some European airports and eliminate the step of handing over an ID to a TSA officer at a counter prior to security screening. So we'll see if this helps kind of streamline the process. Thankfully, anywhere that I am going for, you know, this weekend and even the July 4th weekend, I will be driving. I will not be going on a plane, so won't have to deal with that. Here's Monty Robbins in El Paso City on Cammy.

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5: Grand Island Police Department is investigating a fatal two-vehicle crash that occurred early Thursday morning on U.S. Highway 281 south of Grand Island. At approximately 5:20 a.m., officers responded to a crash approximately a fifth of a mile north of Wildwood Drive involving a southbound 2015 gray Ford F-150 and a northbound 2010 Chevrolet Equinox. The preliminary investigation indicates the Chevrolet Equinox crossed the median and entered oncoming traffic in the southbound lanes, resulting in a collision with the Ford F-150. The driver of the Ford F-150, 38-year-old Miguel Cardenas Valencia of Texas, was pronounced deceased at the scene. Next of kin have been notified. The crash remains under investigation. Additional information will be released as it becomes available. The University of Nebraska Board of Regents Thursday approved a 4.25% tuition increase across all campuses as part of the system's 2026-2027 operating budget. The vote was 6-2 with Regents Rob Schaefer and Kathy Wilmot voting against it. This marks the third consecutive year of tuition increases, following a multi-year freeze during and after the COVID-19 pandemic. Wilmot explained her position this way.
6: We raised tuition over the last 2 years, 8.5%. That's not a small dollar. This raise, you're talking over $22 million. So when you're a student, it's all over the place, and it just keeps moving up. And I'm afraid we are pricing students out of their opportunity to get an education. And that's not what I came here to do.
5: The board also passed deals to help the university gain full ownership of Nebraska Medicine. And Governor Jim Pillen has requested that President Donald Trump issue a major disaster declaration in the wake of severe storms that impacted the state May 15th through the 18th. Those storms resulted in tornadoes, extreme straight-line winds, and flash flooding across multiple counties. If approved, the funding will assist in covering costs resulting in damage to public infrastructure. Reporting for KRVN News, I'm John Willis.
7: Mainly clear skies tonight with lows around 55. Southeast winds 5 to 10 miles per hour. Slight chance for storms tomorrow. Daytime highs approaching 81. Sunshine mixed with clouds at times. Slight chance for storms tomorrow night. Lows dip down to about 56. Mainly clear skies. From the CAMI Weather Center, I'm meteorologist Paul Trombley. Currently, it's 79 degrees.
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And that's Earl Thomas Conley with Chance of Loving You on Cammy Country. Well, as the great Alan Jackson and Jimmy Buffett once said, it is 5 o'clock somewhere, and that 5 o'clock is right here on Cammy Country. John Willis with you. Thank you so much for spending part of your afternoon with us. Here's Red Atkins, and That Ain't My Truck on Cammy Country.

The great Travis Tritt with Tell Me I Was Dreaming on KME Country. Well, hey, KRVN is celebrating 75 years by bringing back the KRVN trips and tours. 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

0: And that is George Strait with I Can Still Make Cheyenne on Cami Country. Well, hey, listen to this. A month-old pony has moved to a fourth-floor apartment in Croatia. Neighbors don't seem to mind. I have more on this story in just a little bit right here on Cami Country.
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6: Mainly clear skies tonight with lows around 55. Southeast winds 5 to 10 miles per hour. Slight chance for storms tomorrow. Daytime highs approaching 81. Sunshine mixed with clouds at times. Slight chance for storms tomorrow night. Lows dip down to about 56. Mainly clear skies. From the Cami Weather Center, I'm meteorologist Paul Trombley. Currently, it's 79 degrees.
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And that is Vince Gill with I Still Believe in You on Cami Country. All right, listen to this fun little kind of story here for you. A month-old pony named Milo is the newest resident of an apartment building in the northern Croatian coastal town of Rovinj. Milo was moved in temporarily to his owner's fourth-floor flat because his mother rejected him at birth. He also needs round-the-clock care after undergoing an operation for a life-threatening infection in neighboring Slovenia, where people donated to cover the costs of his treatment. So, it's a one-bedroom flat, two sons, a dog, and now Milo. The unusual newcomer has drawn attention in the neighborhood, but no one has complained. They're hoping that Milo will recover fully as he now eats well and has gained a kilogram or 2.2 pounds. He seems cheerful with a strong desire to suckle, eat, and fight, she said. The family also runs a small ranch and a playroom for children in Bale, some 9 miles from where the apartment is. So Milo spends his day with the other animals at the ranch, but he returns to the resort in the evening. The pony rides in the back of the seat of the family car, and at the apartment, he sleeps on either a mattress or a sofa. So this is great stuff. You would not expect to just kind of see a pony hanging out in an apartment complex. It's coming from our friends over at AP here today. Here's Roseanne Cash and 7 Year Ache on Cami Country.

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4: Mainly clear skies tonight with lows around 55. Southeast winds 5 to 10 miles per hour. Slight chance for storms tomorrow. Daytime highs approaching 81. Sunshine mixed with clouds at times. Slight chance for storms tomorrow night. Lows dip down to about 56. Mainly clear skies. From the CAMI Weather Center, I'm meteorologist Paul Frombly. Right now, 77.
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And there's Don Williams with Love is on a Roll on Cami Country. Hey, it is just about 6 here on this Thursday, June 18th. John Willis with you. Thank you so much for hanging out today. Tracy Byrd will keep us rolling into the 6 o'clock hour with Watermelon Crawl.

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And that is George Strait on Kami Country Legends. Hey, we've got some upcoming sports broadcasts here across our station. Tomorrow we'll have more Legion baseball as the Gothenburg Juniors are hosting Minden. That's going to be a great game. Gothenburg is 10-1. Minden is 7-3. We'll have pregame at 6:50 on Kami Country. Then on Saturday, as long as the weather holds off, we'll have the Satoma 8-man All-Star Game. 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

0: And that's Clint Black with No Time to Kill on Cammy Country. Hey, plenty more coming up. Conway Twitty, Jody Messina, Colin Ray, and Restless Heart. They are all on the way after the break.
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7: Mainly clear skies tonight with lows around 55. Southeast winds 5 to 10 miles per hour. Slight chance for storms tomorrow. Daytime highs approaching 81. Sunshine mixed with clouds at times. Slight chance for storms tomorrow night. Lows dip down to about 56. Mainly clear skies. From the CAMI Weather Center, I'm meteorologist Paul Trombley. Right now, 77.
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And there is Reba McEntire with Till Love Comes Again on Cami Country. All right, that'll just about do it for me here on this Thursday, June 18th. I'm John Willis. Thank you so much for hanging out today on the Cami Afternoon Show. We'll talk to you again tomorrow. Have a great rest of your Thursday. Foster and Lloyd is in to send me away right here on Cami Country.

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3: Mainly clear skies tonight with lows around 55. Southeast winds 5 to 10 miles per hour. Slight chance for storms tomorrow. Daytime highs approaching 81. Sunshine mixed with clouds at times. Slight chance for storms tomorrow night. Lows dip down to about 56. Mainly clear skies. From the CAMI Weather Center, I'm meteorologist Paul Trombley. Right now, 77.
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